0: the second game in a row, this time a 1-1 draw against Israel in Serbia. From Sky News, I'm Stevie Schillinglaw.
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11: The top stories this hour. A week after a suspected terror plot at RAF Fairford in Gloucestershire, the US Air Force has removed all its bombers from there. 21 aircraft have been sent back to their bases in America. Six men have been arrested and bailed after three suspicious vans were found near the site, which the Trump administration has used to strike Iran. Our US correspondent David Blevins has the latest from Washington.
12: It is a rather vague statement from the Pentagon, which quite frankly leaves us with more questions than answers. We are left to assume it's because of the counter-terror operation there within the last week.
11: A man in his 40s has been arrested on suspicion of murder after the body of a woman was found in Norfolk. The victim in her 40s was discovered in Dursingham in the early hours of yesterday morning. The Justice Secretary has insisted the court backlog in England and Wales will fall during this Parliament as plans to scrap jury trials are watered down. Sir Keir Starmer wanted judge-led hearings for all but the most serious offences, which will now be limited to fraud and financial cases. Kemi Badenoch has declared the Conservatives will win the next election. The Tory leader opened their conference in Birmingham and followed Margaret Thatcher in publishing a 100-page booklet about how she'd govern. In sport, Wales have suffered a third defeat in four Nations League games after losing 1-0 at home to Denmark. The hosts conceded a second-half penalty in Cardiff following an error from goalkeeper Danny Ward. And manager Craig Bellamy says they weren't able to sustain the required intensity.
13: If you've seen, like, Thursday, we're on the front foot, so we're able to shorten distance. Today, we just couldn't work it well enough, couldn't get the energy up enough to be able to have a bigger say in the game.
11: And the Republic of Ireland let a lead slip as they drew 1-1 with Israel in Serbia. And this year's Strictly Come Dancing has lost its first contestant. Celebrity hairstylist Chris Appleton's been eliminated. 2 weeks of dances with professional Amy Dowden failed to impress the judges. From Sky News, I'm Stevie Schillinglaw.
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0: 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I'm Tony Minvielle, and weekday afternoons from 2 p.m. is when I bring you just the right selection of music for your afternoon so you won't feel sleepy or stressy. 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
13: The top stories this hour. The US Air Force has withdrawn all its bombers from RAF Fairford in Gloucestershire. And Pentagon officials confirmed the B-1 aircraft have all returned to their home bases in the United States. It comes after a suspected terror plot at the base where six men were arrested and later bailed. Our US correspondent David Blevins says this could signal a change in direction from the White House.
14: President Trump scaling down the operation related to the war in Iran and having a reason to do that. It would not be terribly surprising given the impact that the very lengthy war in Iran is now having on his poll figures.
13: The five Green MPs insist the party's not anti-Semitic. Members voted to classify Zionism, the movement to develop and protect a Jewish state in Israel, as racist. Israel says it's legitimising terrorism and has banned leader Zach Polanski, who didn't vote. Former co-leader and MP Adrian Ramsey says the right to self-determination was included in their last manifesto.
15: I feel I need to give my view because I know there will be Jewish party members, Jewish communities around the country who are disappointed, who were very upset by this motion passing, and I want them to see that there are elected Greens who stand by the Green Party's long-standing position.
13: A man in his 40s has been arrested on suspicion of murder after the body of a woman was found in Norfolk. The victim, also in her 40s, was discovered in Dursingham early yesterday. A Metropolitan Police officer is due in court later, charged with sexually assaulting two women while on duty. PC Islam Abdel Hadi is accused of two counts relating to two separate alleged incidents, one in January 2020 and the other in February last year. In sport, Wales have suffered a third defeat in four Nations League games after losing 1-0 at home to Denmark. Meanwhile, the Republic of Ireland let a lead slip as they drew 1-1 with Israel in Serbia. And this year's Strictly Come Dancing has lost its first contestant. Celebrity hairstylist Chris Appleton's been eliminated. From Sky News, I'm Stevie Shillinglaw.
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13: The top stories this hour. The US Air Force has withdrawn all its bombers deployed to RAF Fairford in Gloucestershire. Last weekend, a police operation was aimed at stopping a suspected terror plot near the site. A Pentagon official confirmed they've been sent back to their home bases in the US. Six men, all in their 20s, who were arrested, have been released on bail. Israel's barred Zach Polanski from entering the country. Its foreign ministry has accused a Green Party leader in England and Wales of legitimising terrorism. He skipped a party conference vote that decided Zionism, the movement to develop and protect a Jewish state in Israel, is racist. Kieran Andriou campaigned for it.
14: This isn't about ethnicity. This isn't about religion. This isn't about individuals. This isn't about culture. It's about a material political ideology that emerged at a specific juncture in history because of specific material factors.
13: A man in his 40s has been arrested on suspicion of murder after the body of a woman was found in Norfolk. The victim, also in her 40s, was discovered in Dursingham in the early hours of yesterday morning. The Shadow Chancellor is promising the biggest deregulation project in a generation if the Conservatives win the next election. Andrew Griffith will tell the party's conference in Birmingham that he'd make new homes and groceries cheaper. In sport, Wales have suffered a third defeat in four Nations League games after losing 1-0 at home to Denmark. The host conceded a second-half penalty in Cardiff. Here's manager Craig Bellamy.
15: If you've seen, like, Thursday, we're on the front foot, so we're able to shorten the distance. Today, we just couldn't work it well enough, couldn't get the energy up enough to be able to have a bigger say in the game.
13: Meanwhile, the Republic of Ireland let a lead slip as they drew 1-1 with Israel in Serbia. And Thomas Tuchel has called up Manchester City fullback Rico Lewis to the England squad. He's been added ahead of tomorrow's Nations League fixture against the Czech Republic at Wembley. From Sky News, I'm Stevie Schillinglaw.
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0: Hello, Charles Nove here. Now, according to scientists, the first 60 minutes after you wake up really lays out the roadmap for how your day will play out. So if what you're waking up to sounds like this...
1: Mr. Speaker!
0: That's likely to be the feel of your whole day. Phew, exhausting or what? Now, there is a better way. My breakfast.

0: Exhausting or what? Now, there is a better way. My breakfast show on Magic Classical is the calm alternative, with just the right amount of news, weather, travel and so on, plus our questions of the day, all wrapped up in your favourite calming classical music. 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
12: The top stories this hour. A week after a suspected terror plot at RAF Fairford in Gloucestershire, the US Air Force has removed all of its bombers from there. 21 aircraft have been sent back to their bases in America. Six men have been arrested and bailed after three suspicious vans were found near the site, which the Trump administration had been using to strike Iran. Our US correspondent David Blevins has the latest from Washington.
13: It is a rather vague statement from the Pentagon, which quite frankly leaves us with more questions than answers. We are left to assume it's because of the counter-terror operation there within the last week.
12: The five Green MPs insist the party is not anti-Semitic. It's after 56% of members voted to classify Zionism, the movement to develop and protect a Jewish state in Israel, as racist. Israel says it's legitimising terrorism. Former co-leader and MP Adrian Ramsey says the right to self-determination was included in their last manifesto. He's saddened this motion has passed.
14: I feel I need to give my view because I know there will be Jewish party members, Jewish communities around the country who are disappointed, who were very upset by this motion passing, and I want them to see that there are elected Greens who stand by the Green Party's long-standing position.
12: A man's been arrested on suspicion of murder after the body of a woman was found in Norfolk. The victim, who's in her 40s, was discovered in Dursingham in the early hours of yesterday morning. The latest figures show government funding for hospices in some areas is as little as 3%. On average, the NHS only funds around 40% of the cost of the end-of-life care, with the rest coming from donations. In sport, Wales missed the chance to make it back-to-back wins in the Nations League with a 1-0 defeat at home to Denmark. The Republic of Ireland drew 1-1 against Israel in Serbia. From Sky News, I'm Elizabeth Secker.
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20: The top stories this hour. The US Air Force has withdrawn all its bombers from RAF Fairford in Gloucestershire. A Pentagon official confirmed the B-1 aircraft have all returned to their home bases in the United States. It comes after a suspected terror plot at the base where 6 men were arrested and later bailed. US correspondent David Blevins says this could signal a change in direction from the White House.
21: President Trump scaling down the operation related to the war in Iran and having a reason to do that. It would not be terribly surprising, given the impact that the very lengthy war in Iran is now having on his poll figures.
20: More than 100 demonstrators gathered in Gosport in Hampshire last night to protest against migrants arriving in a small boat. Our reporter Abby Simpson has more.
22: The dinghy carrying more than 120 people had been shadowed by French rescue vessels after leaving France. When it arrived in English waters, the people on board were transferred to 2 RNLI lifeboats. There was a heavy police presence near Haslar Marina, where crowds of demonstrators had gathered. They'd been banned from wearing face coverings. The Home Office say the migrants will now be taken to holding facilities in Kent, where they'll undergo stringent health, security and biometric checks.
20: The leader of the Green Party's been banned from Israel after members voted to define Zionism as racism. Zach Polanski didn't take part in the vote at the party conference in Brighton yesterday. 56% of members voted for the motion that Israel's foreign ministry says is legitimising terrorism. The government's being urged to follow in the EU's footsteps and ban toxic toys. More than 30 products have been recalled in the UK this year, with tests revealing asbestos in play sand and forever chemicals in dozens of stuffed toys. And in sport, Wales have missed a chance to make it back-to-back wins in the Nations League after a 1-0 defeat at home to Denmark. Elsewhere, the Republic of Ireland drew 1-1 against Israel in Serbia. Drizzle in some northern parts of the UK today, but drier and warmer in the south with highs at 23 Celsius. That's the latest. I'm Becky Cahill.
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0: In the park for this morning, coming to an end with the Takeda Lullaby, played by Nemanja Radulovic. We're back in the park tomorrow morning from 5 a.m. here on Magic Classical.
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10: The top stories this hour, a week after a suspected terror plot at RAF Fairford, the US Air Force has removed all its bombers from the airbase. 21 aircraft have been sent back to America. Six men have been arrested and bailed after a major incident was declared at the site in Gloucestershire. US correspondent David Blevins has the latest from Washington.
11: It is a rather vague statement from the Pentagon, which quite frankly leaves us with more questions than answers. We are left to assume it's because of the counter-terror operation there within the last week.
10: There have been further protests in Hampshire over migrants arriving in a small boat. The Home Office says around 150 people were brought ashore in Gosport by the RNLA last night. Our reporter Abby Simpson has more.
12: Well, crowds started to gather when they heard a small boat that had crossed the channel would be arriving at the marina. The dinghy was shadowed by French rescue vessels until it was met by the RNLI in English waters. A standoff between the protesters and police lasted for several hours, with the police using powers which banned the wearing of face coverings. Six people were arrested. The Home Office tell us the migrants on board the dinghy have now been taken to Kent for processing.
10: Jewish groups have condemned the Green Party for declaring Zionism as a form of racism. The Israeli Foreign Ministry says the move goes beyond the boundaries of legitimate political debate. Conservative plans to make new homes and the weekly shop cheaper take centre stage on day two of their party conference in Birmingham. Shadow Chancellor Andrew Griffiths' speech is expected to announce deregulation and accuse the Prime Minister of pursuing a socialist fever dream. Campaigners and scientific experts are stepping up calls for the UK to ban toxic toys that contain harmful chemicals. The government's being urged to follow in the EU's footsteps with more than 30 products recalled this year. And Wales are only off the bottom of Group 4 in the Nations League on goal difference. It's following a 1-0 defeat at home to Denmark. Drizzle in some northern parts of the UK today, but drier and warmer in the south with highs at 23 Celsius. That's the latest. I'm Becky Cahill.
0: Good morning. A quotation for the day. Playwright turned politician Václav Havel, born this day in 1936. Hope is not the conviction that something will turn out well, but the certainty that something makes sense, regardless of how it turns out.
1: Charles Nau on Magic Classical.

The Zurich Chamber Orchestra, Daniel Hope, a violin and conductor, chasing the double fee again, and Mozart, Eine kleine Nachtmusik, the fourth movement. Starting off Magic Classical Breakfast for this Monday, the 5th of October. Good morning. Charles with you, live and direct from, promising-looking East Midlands. Sky's quite clear this morning. Not overly windy. Everything to play for, really. Mike checks in from a dark and wet South Wales, up very early this morning, so I have to drive over to daughter number two's house to feed her cats. She and her husband are away at the Aberystwyth Comedy Festival weekend. Why up so early, you may ask? Well, there's effectively only one connecting road between here and where she lives, 10 miles away, and there are four schools to get past twice. The road, of course, gets bonkers busy very quickly, especially on a Monday morning, so I'm sort of racing against time, really. And I can't go later, dental appointment. So there we are. Well, good luck on all matters of that. Yes, and in areas where there aren't many available routes and there are schools on the route, yes, I think many of us can identify with the problem, can't we?

Serenade by Schubert, played by Alastair McGowan. Yes, that Alastair McGowan. Versatile. Quick look at the papers this morning. What's going on? The party conference season continues with the Conservatives. The Times says Kemi Badenoch will pledge to scrap environmental quangos, end net zero regulations and push through a third runway at Heathrow Airport. Moves, she says, to end a doom loop of low economic growth. It's Kemi's common sense blueprint, says the Mail. The Mirror says it's the same old Tories, with the headline, Bad to the Future. The Express reports Kemi Badenoch pledging to save the pension triple lock and accusing Andy Burnham of going after the elderly. The Guardian reveals what it calls the horrifying scale of child sexual abuse committed by other children in schools. Thousands of offences against under-13s are being reported to police in England and Wales every year. In The Telegraph, Andrew Mountbatten Windsor makes modern-day legal history, launching a judicial review in connection with the search warrants that allowed Thames Valley Police to search his homes. It's apparently the first time a royal has challenged the lawfulness of criminal proceedings against them since the trial of Charles I in 1649. If I remember rightly, that didn't go very well for Charles I in 1649. The Telegraph in Scotland reports Kemi Badenoch vowing to stop Britain's separatist parties ripping the UK apart. The Financial Times reports hopes for a record year in global deal-making have been dashed by rising interest rates in the US. In The Eye, how the Prime Minister's number 10 North is to be built on land where the owners of Manchester City Football Club have a preferential property deal. It says there's a sweetheart deal with the Abu Dhabi United Group. And in The Sun, completely different sweetheart deal, romance in the telly studio. Mark Chapman and Kelly Cates have been dating. A love match of the day, says the headline. Oh, great happiness to all concerned. Those stories and others waiting in the papers today. Now, if you have clogs and you like to dance, this is your moment, really.

0: Ferdinand Herold's music from La Fille Malgarde, the clog dance with the Orchestra of the Royal Opera House, conducted by John Lanchberry. It'll be time for Question of the Day, Mark 1, fairly soon. Just harking back to the front pages this morning, hidden away down the bottom of, the Telegraph today. Here's an interesting oddity. Apparently we're not eating enough peas. Peas are under threat. Consumption has plunged to a 30-year low. Actually, it's a 50-year low. Look, closer inspection. You're not responsible for this, are you? I love peas. I'd be very, very sad if peas are under the threat. In fact, I shall eat more peas to restore normality. This won't do at all. Peas surely cannot go out of style. All we are saying is give peas a chance, as John Lennon might have said. Anyway, moving on. Question of the Day, Mark 1, on the way after some Handel, coming next.
1: 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I'm Tony Minvielle. 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
7: Major problems for the M62 in West Yorkshire. The motorway is blocked eastbound from junction 25 at Brighouse through to 26 at Chain Bar, and that follows an accident involving a car and a lorry, causing long delays. In the West Midlands, heading south towards Birmingham on the M6 between junction 7 to 6, the inside lane on that four-lane stretch is closed where a van has broken down, and it's still queuing on the A2 into London from the M2 following an earlier accident. See our website for more.
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the National Youth Choir of Great Britain and the Royal Philharmonic Orchestra. And the Hallelujah Chorus of Handel from The Messiah. Now, time for Question of the Day, Mark 1, kindly contributed today by Magic Classical listener Mary in Maidstone. Morning, Mary. Thank you for today's Question of the Day, Mark 1. An intriguing little number. Try this. What do the following four countries have in common? And can you name another country that shares that common feature? OK, what are our countries? Chile, Fiji, Seychelles, and Yemen. Right, four countries. What have they got in common? And can you name another country that shares that common feature? So that's Chile, spelt C-H-I-L-E, Fiji, F-I-J-I, Seychelles, S-E-Y-C-H-E-L-L-E-S, and Yemen. What could that be? What have they got in common? And can you think of another one? Ooh. Right. 61054 is the text number. Just make Charles the first word, and the text will come to me. Or by email, it's charles@magic.co.uk. Now, look, this isn't going to be another of those impenetrable questions of the day, is it? No. Can you work it out? Chile, Fiji, Seychelles, Yemen. Then where and why? All prizes imaginary.

Lang Lang at the piano, playing the Bare Necessities from the Jungle Book. 7:31, headlines this morning. The US Air Force bomber aircraft have been moved from RAF Fairford after the Gloucestershire base was targeted in a suspected terror plot. The planes have gone back to America. It's unclear, though, whether they were moved because of the incident. There have been six arrests after people gathered in Gosport in Hampshire last night to protest at the arrival of migrants. The Home Office says 149 people were brought ashore by the RNLI. And Israel has banned Green Party leader Zach Polanski from entering the country after his party voted in favour of describing Zionism as racism. 56% of members voted for the motion. Weather outside my window at the moment. It may well be turning bright. Rain for the west of Scotland to start with today. That rain then drifting southwards to reach Northern Ireland. Sunny spells behind it and sunshine throughout in the south. Still mild with a top temperature of 22. Question of the day, Mark 1 today. From Mary in Maidstone. What do the following four countries have in common? And can you name another country sharing that common feature? So the countries are Chile, Fiji, Seychelles and Yemen. What do they have in common? Now I'm getting a fair old round of furrowed brows at the moment. Do we need a clue? Can we think of a clue? Not really. But I know. Think in capital terms. They're not necessarily capital cities. 61054, the text number, making Charles the first word, or by email, it's charles@magic.co.uk. Chile, Fiji, Seychelles and Yemen. Right. We'll see if we can make some sense of that this side of 8 o'clock. Now the music of Zoltán Kodály from his Harry Yanis suite, the Viennese Musical Clock.

0: The Buffalo Philharmonic Orchestra, Johann Falletta conducting, and Harry Janosch Suite, the Viennese Musical Clock. Just on the matter of peas and the suggestion that peas may be needing a marketing boost, Grumpy of Ealing says maybe Sir John Major should be called upon to head up a campaign. A strapline like "Lovely peas, Norma" could be coined. I think it has mileage. And don't mention the Cones hotline. I won't mention the Cones hotline. Quite right. Yes, lovely. You're thinking back to a spitting image, aren't you? It's another example. There are a few of the lasting effect of spitting image on popular culture. But John Major and peas, yeah, certainly. Maybe he could be the saviour. We'll have some cello-driven music from Bach Jr. in just a moment or two.
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Cellist Nicholas Alstad leading the way and Arcangelo doing the rest. The cello concerto from Bach CPE, the first movement. Some intriguing answers for question of the day, Mark 1, have come in, and we will riffle through them shortly, see who comes out with an imaginary prize. This is from Edis Evanson first, and stars Edis Evanson and the violinist Esther Abrami. This is Flow.

Flow from Edith Evanson. Now, this question of the day, Mark 1, from Mary in Maidstone. Thank you, Mary. Good one. What do the following four countries have in common? Can you name another country sharing that common feature? So we're talking Chile, Fiji, Seychelles and Yemen to start with. Chris in Beverly, where the weather is just as you described earlier in the Midlands. Promising. Nice day in prospect. Surely it can't be so simple as they all have a name that does not contain the vowels A, O or U. If it is that, I suggest Sweden could join the list. Well, you're not alone in suggesting Sweden, though for a different reason. From a sleepy Ealing, we find young Henry thinking they all have capital cities beginning with an S, and another is Sweden with Stockholm. Good thought, although slightly let down by the fact that the capital of the Seychelles begins with a V. The capitals are Santiago for Chile, Suva for Fiji, Victoria for the Seychelles and Sana'a for Yemen. Pip and Rosie the cat in Wandsworth say the only countries where you can't colour in any gaps when written in capital letters. Liechtenstein would do as another one. It's also one of two double landlocked countries. Ah, well done, Pip and Rosie. I presume Rosie was the brains of the operation here, yeah? It's the way of these things. Looks promising here, say Tony and Anne. We think it's because the countries in the clue don't have the letter A in them. Then you gave a hint which confirms my thoughts, though. Sweden would be another example. Anne's still snoozing. She'll be surprised if I get a word question right, as this is usually her domain. Ah, Tony. Getting stuck in anyway. My good wife Mary, says David, spotted that none of the letters have closed loops, so you can't colour any of them in. So another one might be Liechtenstein. Ain't she clever? Yes, she most certainly is. And my good lady and I are off to Sussex to spend a few days with friends, says Rog in South Leicestershire. She's been going on almost 50 years. Said good lady often asks me why I write in capitals when making notes. Well, in this case, it gave me the answer to the question. None of the letters have closed loops. But I failed on the second part, as I can't think of another one. Oh, oh! And morning, Stuart, checking in from a dim and dark Edinburgh Waverley train station where the sun is yet to rise. It's almost always windy at Waverley as well, isn't it? Sheet of Power says, when you write them in capital letters, the country's names contain no closed loops or enclosed spaces. So Liechtenstein is your saviour in that regard. Very good. Question of the day, Mark 2, will be along as we get towards 8:30.

0: La Danza, the music of Rossini, the voice of Luciano Pavarotti. If you're with us on Premium between now and the 8 o'clock news update, some Hans Zimmer music for the holiday coming up for your diversion. The other side of the news, our journey into Monday continues with Bizet.
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13: Top stories this hour. The US Air Force has withdrawn all its bombers from RAF Fairford in Gloucestershire. A Pentagon official confirms the B-1 aircraft have all returned to their home bases in the United States. It comes after a suspected terror plot at the base just over a week ago where six men were arrested and later bailed. US correspondent David Blevins says this could signal a change in direction from the White House.
14: President Trump scaling down the operation related to the war in Iran and having a reason to do that. It would not be terribly surprising, given the impact that the very lengthy war in Iran is now having on his poll figures.
13: Six people have been arrested after protesters gathered in Gosport in Hampshire last night as a group of migrants arrived in a small boat. The Home Office says 149 people were brought ashore by the RNLI. They've been taken to a processing centre in Kent. Jewish groups have condemned the Green Party for declaring Zionism as a form of racism. The Israeli Foreign Ministry says the move goes beyond the boundaries of legitimate political debate. Irish rap group Kneecap have visited a mainly nationalist road in Portsdown as a renewed dispute over a loyalist parade there continues.
9: We're just here in support of the people of Garvaghy Road, you know, thought all these days were long past us, and you see all the crowds out there supporting, and that's what we're here for as well, for stand with the people of Garvaghy Road.
13: A fresh legal challenge will be heard later on behalf of residents who the DUP says have nothing to fear from the Orange Order. The government's being urged to follow in the EU's footsteps and ban toxic toys. More than 30 products have been recalled in the UK this year, with tests revealing asbestos in play sand and forever chemicals in dozens of stuffed toys. And in sport, Wales have missed a chance to make it back-to-back wins in the Nations League after a 1-0 defeat at home to Denmark. Elsewhere, the Republic of Ireland drew 1-1 against Israel in Serbia. Drizzle in some northern parts of the UK today, but drier and warmer in the south with highs at 23 Celsius. That's the latest. I'm Becky Cahill.
0: Good morning. A quotation for the day. Burger tycoon Ray Kroc, born this day in 1902. Luck is a dividend of sweat. The more you sweat, the luckier you get.
1: Charles Noe on Magic Classical.

The music of Georges Bizet from Carmen, the Habanera, with the mezzo-soprano Marianne Crebassa. The Habanera, or L'amour est un oiseau rebelle. Love is a rebellious bird, if you say so. Now look, it's 9 minutes past eight, and we find ourselves more by luck than judgment on Monday, the 5th of October. You're very welcome to Magic Classical Breakfast. Charles with you. Live and direct from an increasingly bright-looking Magic Classical East Midlands. On the news this morning that peas may be in danger, apparently our pea consumption is going down. For some reason, people aren't cooking peas the way they used to. And I don't know, maybe they're going for the more exotic vegetables. I love peas. Jane Eyre Cardiff says, look, Watto, to redress this balance, what about an ad showing a couple each having peas for dinner and how they're too good to be shared. The caption could be, these are his peas and those are her... Oh no, actually, maybe not. Oh well, back to the drawing board. You know, in careers at school, they told you advertising copywriting could be the thing for you. Yeah, demand a recount.

Bach, the prelude from his Prelude and Fugue number 1, and that was played by James Rhodes. Morning, Andrew, reporting from a now peaceful Chippenham. When you say now, yes. Regarding the news that the US planes stationed at RAF Fairford have returned home, I can confirm, says Andrew, that they did indeed leave yesterday afternoon, Fairford being a mere 30 miles northeast of us. By the time they pass over Chippenham, they're just opening the throttles for the afterburners, meaning our peaceful, relaxing Sunday afternoon amble by the River Avon was anything but. Pardon? My ears are still ringing. Ah, yes. Though I'm in a wonderful sight if you're into aviation spotting, I would just add. But have a lovely week all, says Andrew, in a now peaceful Chippenham. How about heading for another part of the United States now? The not peaceful at the time of writing this music, or at least being inspired with this music, we're off to Times Square, 1944.

0: New York Philharmonic, Leonard Bernstein commanding, and his Times Square 1944 from On the Town. Morning, Lydia, who says, may I suggest Jane Eyre Cardiff doesn't get his hopes up about hearing from the P Marketing Board anytime soon. Yes, a brief venture into P advertising copywriting. Curtailed at an early stage. And Harry on the Yorkshire Riviera says, an earlier study disclosed that consumption of peas in the UK was falling because children were not being trained to use cutlery. And peas were messy and tricky to eat with one's fingers. Well, yeah, certainly. Oh, interesting observation, yes. And yeah, decline of use of cutlery. Mm. Don't get me started. That's at least partly accounted for, I suspect, with no evidence whatsoever, by the rise of the dreaded pizza. Anyway, we'll have some music from John Williams pretty shortly, and then it'll be time for Question of the Day, Mark 2. Oh, look who's back after his week off.
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11: Long delays in County Durham this morning on the A1M southbound. The motorway is partly blocked near Darlington for an emergency service incident, and a car's broken down on the westbound M62 in Greater Manchester. So the outside lane's been closed to junction 18 at the M66 for recovery work. On the M4 in Berkshire, the London-bound exit at 89, the Maidenhead turnoff, partly blocked by an accident taking half an hour to get through. And in Kent on the M2 coastbound, the motorway is partly blocked towards junction 6 at Faversham following an accident. See our website for more.
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0: Another great from John Williams, his theme for Superman, and the man himself conducting the Boston Pops Orchestra there. Morning, Stephen, in a bright but cloudy Castleford, who says, just caught the back end of your discussion about pea consumption and marketing. My understanding is that they've moved on to new media now, mainly podcasts.
1: Oh,
0: so early in the week. Thank you, Stephen. Now, time for question of the day, Mark 2. Mark 1, the answer turned out to be Liechtenstein, and because when you wrote the country's names in capital letters, there weren't any enclosed loops. Question of the day, Mark 2, is less convoluted. It comes from the Magic Town Riddler, though. I'm always in you, sometimes on you. If I surround you, your situation may be joyous or perilous. What am I? Okay, I'm always in you, sometimes on you. If I surround you, your situation may be joyous or perilous. What am I? 61054, the text number. Just make Charles the first word. Email charles@magic.co.uk. Remembering the golden rules, no answer too daft. And all prizes imaginary.

Beethoven's Für Elisa, and that was played by Stuart Goodyear. 8:32 headlines this morning. The US Air Force has confirmed it's withdrawn all of its bomber aircraft from RAF Fairford. It's after the Gloucestershire Air Base was at the centre of a suspected terror plot last weekend. A hearing looking at the arrest of Andrew Mountbatten Windsor will take place later this week. The King's brother is taking Thames Valley Police to court over the searches of his properties in Windsor and Sandringham. And the Shadow Chancellor will outline plans to cut taxes, red tape and housebuilding costs later. Andrew Griffith will give his speech at the Conservative Party conference in Birmingham. Weather. Rain for the west of Scotland to start with today, that then drifting southwards to reach Northern Ireland. Sunny spells coming in behind it and sunshine throughout in the south. Still mild with a top temperature of 22. Tonight the south stays dry, a few showers elsewhere. And then tomorrow it's a cloudy north at first but brighter later, and a bright south at first turning cloudier later. Fair exchange is no robbery. Question of the day, Mark 2 today from the Magic Town Riddler. I am always in you, sometimes on you. If I surround you, your situation may be joyous or perilous. What am I? 61054, the text number. Make Charles the first word, or email charles@magic.co.uk.

0: Elena Roger from the 2006 London cast recording of Evita. Morning, Andrew in Pulborough says, look, a health warning to begin with. What I'm about to say may be shocking. Oh, yeah. I had to turn off the radio when West Side Story came on. Because, and this is the shocking part, I don't like West Side Story. I haven't played any West Side Story. What are you talking about? There's a good reason for this, I promise. Over 20 years ago, when I studied music A-level, we had to study everything about West Side Story, writing essay after essay about the musical choices, how different emotion was invoked, etc. As you may imagine, I had to listen to / watch it many, many times. It is possible you can have too much of a good thing, and I've never recovered. Oh, well, maybe it was the, Leonard Bernstein from On the Town that triggered you, possibly, as a relative of West Side Story, I suppose you could say. But no, definitely no West Side Story coming up between now and 9 o'clock. You're safe.
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The BBC Symphony Orchestra, conducted by Andrew Davis, and playing Elgar's Pomp and Circumstance, number 4. Sort out question of the day, Mark 2, in a little handful of moments. First, a song without words, which will be sung by... Aha, no, you're not going to get me on that one. Which will be played by Tanebe Kanae Mason.

Jennifer Canet Mason playing the Song Without Words by Florence Price. Question of the day, Mark 2, came from the Magic Town Riddler. I'm always in you, sometimes on you. If I surround you, your situation may be joyous or perilous. What am I? That was the question. What do you have to say on this? The answer is beer, says Riverside Bob. Reminds me of the lady telling the vicar that her husband had fallen into a vat of beer and drowned. Tragic for him, my child, intoned the reverend gentleman. She replied, I'm not so sure, vicar. He climbed out 3 times to use the loo. Riverside Bob, coat on already. Very good of you. Thank you. Steve in Weatherby says, I think I have the correct surname for the answer. Water. Steve Waters, that is. Question of the day, Mark 1, version of it was told by Richard Osman last week during his final week as quizmaster on House of Games on the telly. Oh, really? He's a great character, Richard Osman, isn't he? Force for good, I feel. I think the answer to this one is the letter U, says David. I didn't need any help from the brains of the outfit on this one. I worked it out all by myself. If I'm right, an imaginary bacon butty would go down a treat. Well, I can save your digestion on that, because you're not... Well, we don't do wrong. It's just not what it says here. Coffee must have been good today, says Becky in Northants. I'm not usually together enough to send in my answer to these. Is it water? I'm hoping for a better run on the screen time questions, if my brain is working. Well, I'm sure your brain is in fine form. Could it be water, says Pam in beautiful Berkshire. I believe our bodies have quite a lot of this inside. Yeah, we're mostly water, aren't we? If in it, you're swimming and enjoying it, or not. fair point. And in you, water, on you, water, rain, joyous, swimming in water, and so on. So water's my suggestion, says Mike. And as for peas, Mrs. Mike has them with literally every meal. She consumes tons of them. Me, if I never saw or tasted another pea, I'd be happy. Ah. Well, I'm with Mrs. Mike on that. Love peas. Water is what it says on the sheet of power. Water will do us nicely for question of the day, Mark 2.

0: The Serenade for Strings by Tchaikovsky, second movement, The Waltz, with the Amsterdam Sinfonietta, conducted by Candida Thompson. With us on Premium, between now and the 9 o'clock news, you'll find a bit of John Barry music from his collection of non-film compositions. After the news, it's Screen Time.
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21: The top stories this hour. A week after a suspected terror plot at RAF Fairford, the US Air Force has removed all its bombers from the airbase. 21 aircraft have been sent back to America. Six men have been arrested and bailed after a major incident was declared at the site in Gloucestershire. US correspondent David Blevins has the latest from Washington.
22: It is a rather vague statement from the Pentagon, which quite frankly leaves us with more questions than answers. We are left to assume it's because of the counter-terror operation there within the last week.
21: There have been six arrests after people gathered in Gosport in Hampshire last night to protest the arrival of migrants. The Home Office says nearly 150 people were brought ashore by the RNLI. Jewish groups have condemned the Green Party for declaring Zionism as a form of racism. The Israeli Foreign Ministry says the move goes beyond the boundaries of legitimate political debate. A study will look at why bowel cancer is rising among younger adults. Cases are increasing in the under 50s. 250,000 people are needed for the research. The UK has one of the fastest rising rates in the world of early onset bowel cancer. Obesity is thought to be a potential factor. The Shadow Chancellor will outline plans to cut taxes, red tape and house building costs later. Andrew Griffith will give his speech at the Conservative Party conference in Birmingham. He'll also make clear the Tories' support for another runway at Heathrow Airport. Former Conservative Mayor of the West Midlands, Sir Andy Street, says it doesn't mean the party's abandoning green goals.
0: You have to think about how is the best way of addressing that, and it is utterly legitimate for a party thinking about how is it going to balance the books, how is it going to deliver growth, to say that you still face into the challenge, but you don't necessarily need the same dedicated agency with the same resources.
21: And finally to sport, where Wales are only off the bottom of Group 4 in the Nations League on goal difference. It's following a 1-0 defeat at home to Denmark. Drizzle in some northern parts of the UK today, but drier and warmer in the south with highs at 23 Celsius. That's the latest. I'm Becky Cahill.
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2: Good morning. A quotation for the day. Author Michael Morpurgo, born this day in 1943. The most important thing is to live an interesting life. Keep your eyes, ears and heart open. 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And don't forget to ask questions. To be a writer, you need to drink in the world around you, so it's always there in your head.
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16: Bourbon?
23: Look, Mrs. Robinson, I drove you home. I was glad to do it, but I have some things on my mind. Can you understand that?
16: Yes.
23: All right.
16: What do you drink?
24: I'm so scared. I wish I had a ham sandwich to calm my nerves.
25: Choose your next witticism carefully, Mr. Bond. It may be your last.
26: What we've got here is failure to communicate.
27: Oh, it's all right. I'm sure that we can handle this situation maturely, just like the responsible adults that we are. Isn't that right, Mr. Poopy Pants?
2: If you say so, then yes, definitely right. Morning. Welcome to Screen Time. Journeying through till Tim Smith time at 10 with things of the screen, including today The King's Speech and LA Confidential. And you've got mail. And a bit of James Bond in the video game department, 007 First Light. Starting off, though, the good old favourite from 1962, a multi-Oscar winning film, and certainly an Oscar for the music, for Maurice Jarre.

The overture for Lawrence of Arabia, music of Maurice Jarre. Well, now, here we are on Monday the 5th of October. What do we know about that? Well, I tell you, we know it's Kate Winslet's birthday today. The marvellous and very versatile and always a delight, Kate Winslet, born this day in 1975. So some birthday greetings in her direction with this music by James Horner from Titanic. This is Rose.

0: Music by Nitin Sawhney for Mowgli, Legend of the Jungle. That was Khan's End. And before it, in birthday tribute to Kate Winslet, James Horner's Rose from Titanic. Now, The King's Speech and Lionel Logue, Geoffrey Rush, here pushes the buttons, one might say, of King George VI, Colin Firth.
1: Get up! You can't sit there! Get up!
2: Why not? It's a chair.
1: No, that is not a chair. That is St. Edward's chair.
3: People have
1: that
3: carved their names on it.
1: Chair is the seat on which every king
3: is held
1: and
3: in
1: queen
3: place by a large rock.
1: That is the stone of Scone. You are trivializing
3: everything.
1: You, listen to me!
2: Listen to you? By what right?
1: By divine right, if you must. I am your king.
2: No, you're not. You told me so yourself. You said you didn't want it. Why should I waste my time listening to
1: you? Because I have a right to be here. I have a voice!

0: Music by Alexandre Desplat for The King's Speech. That was a marvellous film, wasn't it? We watched, finally, over the weekend, got round to completing watching the film version of Call My Agent, which I think I have mentioned before. We absolutely loved the original French comedy series on the streaming outlet of Call My Agent, and was very much looking forward to seeing how it went as a full feature film. You know, not bad, but you know, sometimes there's a scenario whereby something that's constructed for short form comedy in series form just doesn't quite do it when extended to full feature film. And for us, it fell into that box, I'm afraid. Enjoyable, but struggled to sustain full feature film length. Have you seen it? I'd love to know what you thought. Now, let me offer you some clues about the last piece I'll play in Screen Time this morning before I hand over to Tim Smith, freshly returned from his week off. He's back from 10. I'll finish off with one from 1995, a romantic drama film based on a best-selling novel of the same name. There is a farmhouse used in this film. It had been abandoned. It was completely restored by the production designers. Clint Eastwood's mother convinced him to cast Meryl Streep in the lead role. And for that lead role, she channeled an old neighbour into her performance. Here she is with a few words about that.
1: And I really understood who she was. It was a war bride in my neighborhood in New Jersey who lived up the street from us. And her name was Nucci. And her husband was a tall, blonde GI who came home and brought this exotic creature. And she would say, "Grisi, take out the garbage." And I just was in love with her. I loved the way she talked and moved and spoke. And so I basically copied her.
0: Okay, so what's the film? Can you put a name to that? 61054, the text number. Just start your message with Charles and it'll come to me. Or by email, it's charles@magic.co.uk. We'll have music from it just before 10. On the way very soon, something glorious from Civilization 4.
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The always uplifting sound, I reckon, I hope you agree, of the Soweto Gospel Choir, Baba Yetu, from Civilization 4. 5th of October today, and that is the birthday of the Australian actor Guy Pearce, born this day in 1967. So sending birthday greetings that way with this music from LA Confidential.

0: Music by Jerry Goldsmith, The Victor, from LA Confidential. Happy birthday, Guy Pearce, born this day in 1967. Now, as we sit here in the year of 2026, it's almost hard to recall that there was a world before email. But there was, and then there was a world when email was a real novelty. And that's where we land next with You've Got Mail. Joe Fox, Tom Hanks here, messages Kathleen, telling her that the Godfather is actually the answer to all of life's problems.
1: The Godfather is the sum of all wisdom. The Godfather is the answer to any question. What should I pack for my summer vacation? Leave the gun, take the cannoli. What day of the week is it?
2: Monday, Tuesday, Thursday, Wednesday.
1: The answer to your question is go to the mattresses.
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0: Simon Chamberlain at the piano playing the title music for You've Got Mail, music by George Fenton. Morning, Sue, checking in from Adrich, Glasgow, but just back from a lovely 10 days in Zakynthos and Zante, where we were able to tune into you most mornings. Oh, well done. Unfortunately, no idea about today's mystery film. Without cheating, which I don't do. Very good. Figure I'll be kicking myself when I hear the answer. P.S. Tickets secured for Two Doors Down live this week. Oh, fantastic. That'll be a great show. I'd love Two Doors Down. Very funny. And they've got the original cast reunited for the live shows. So enjoy, Sue. I look forward to your report. Bit of video game music from Claire Obscure Expedition 33 on the way in just a moment or two.
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Rather tasty vocal, I feel, for Alice Duport-Percier. And music by Lorien Testard for Clair Obscur, Expedition 33, the video game, which did very well at the Video Game Awards in its year of 2025, scooping 9 awards. This is Screen Time from Magic Classical, and next, Wolverine. Music by David Fleming, this is called Logan.

Music by David Fleming for Wolverine. Just about shutting me up for the day, except for the matter of the last piece. Morning, Nigel in Chester Street says it's been a while since I've been in touch because of some life and health issues. Well, very good to have you back. Trying to get myself back to some level of normality. I'm in my home office, Magic Classical providing the soothing entertainment. It's like a warm blanket. Now to try and remember my passwords and what on earth I'm doing with work. Oh, I know. In the meantime, I believe the last piece is from the Bridges of Madison County. Jane in Perthshire says, Bridges of Madison County, brilliant picture telling the story of adult children finding out about a slice of their mother's life they knew nothing about. Meryl Streep, amazing. Clint Eastwood, his usual brilliant self. And I think it's Bridges of Madison County, says Kim in Kings Norton. I had to read the book after seeing the film. Meryl Streep's silent performance as she went through his personal effects moved me to tears even thinking about it. Heart-wrenching acting. Ah, brilliant. She's great, isn't she? Bridges of Madison County.

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10: And now, the weather.
11: Outside, gloomy skies, a persistent drizzle, and a chilly wind blowing from the west, north, east, and south.
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19: The top stories this hour. Andrew Mountbatten Windsor's taking legal action against Thames Valley Police over claims search warrants of his Windsor and Sandringham homes may have broken the law. The former Duke of York was arrested on his 66th birthday in February. A private High Court hearing will take place on Thursday. The King's brother was stripped of his titles last year over his links with the late sex offender Jeffrey Epstein. He's denied any wrongdoing. The United States have pulled all of its bombers from RAF Fairford in Gloucestershire following an investigation into an alleged terror attack at the base. No specific reason for the move has been given, but Defence and Security Editor Deborah Haynes says the decision's significant.
10: It's not as if Donald Trump has declared peace with Iran, so the idea that they would want to be moving bombers that are in a much better position to conduct bombing raids all the way back to their home bases in the United States before that is over, the US wouldn't have taken that decision lightly.
19: The body of an 11-year-old girl has been found in a park in Worcestershire. She was reported missing late yesterday evening. Police are treating her death as unexplained. An investigation is ongoing. The Shadow Chancellor is promising the biggest deregulation project in a generation if the Conservatives win the next election. Andrew Griffith will tell the party's conference in Birmingham that he'd scrap some house building and packaging rules to make new homes and groceries cheaper. It's unclear if he'll mention Andy Burnham's plan to remove earnings from how each year's state pension increase is calculated. Former Deputy Prime Minister Damian Green wants a new approach.
20: I think it is a live debate and obviously has been made a live debate by Andy Burnham, but I said some time ago that I thought the Triple Lock had achieved its purpose of taking a lot of pensioners out of poverty, and now we need a different approach to make sure pensioners stay out of poverty.
19: And Bournemouth midfielder Alex Scott has withdrawn from the England squad after suffering an injury during Saturday's 7-0 Nations League win against Croatia. England take on the Czech Republic at Wembley tomorrow. Drizzle in some northern parts of the UK today, but drier and warmer in the south with highs at 23 Celsius. That's the latest. I'm Becky Cahill.
21: Well, a very good morning to you. Thank you, Charles, for the breakfast show. Enjoyed screen time a lot this morning, I must say. But with the time at just after 10 o'clock, it's my turn now. Hello, Tim Smith with you until 2. And returning after a week away with the always very impressive arrival of the Queen of Sheba.
22: Tim Smith.
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Magic Classical, the home of calming classics, where you'll hear the greatest classical music like this. And this. And this.

This is Magic Classical, the home of calming classics. And this is Tim Smith then, picking up the musical baton from Charles and easing you very gently, I hope, into this Monday morning with the Through the Day programme between now and two. And doing so there with music from a Mozart piano sonata, number 16 to be precise, it was the third movement. And before that, the Orpheus Chamber Orchestra with Handel's Arrival of the Queen of Sheba. So as the Bayeux Tapestry continues to pack them in at the British Museum, as Strictly says farewell to its first couple, though not to any of its presenters, I know, and as the nation is seemingly gripped and indeed obsessed once again with the celebrity traitors, though not in this household, I might add, all is back to normal on today's Through the Day programme. My thanks to Nigel for looking after things last week, and after a couple of days enjoying the varied delights of Venice, including a number of classical music-related sites, some of which I may tell you about if I have time later. This is Tim Smith saying good morning. Welcome to the programme. The programme that brings you today a brand new listener in residence. We'll do that in just over an hour's time. There's also a track from the brand new album of the week, which comes from Alexis French. There's a stress-free lunch hour between 1 and 2. A live music guide today that takes in an interesting mix of venues, including the Wigmore Hall, St Giles Cathedral, and the Cliffs Pavilion in Southend. Oh, and also a look at this classical music day in history, which begins today in 1773 with news of Mozart.

0: That is the very contemporary and indeed very electronic music of the American composer T. Stewart, and from his album Elysian, that is Elysian Walk Part 1. So good morning. I trust all is well with you on this Monday morning. Hope the weekend went well. Hope it was as relaxing as you were planning. And I hope you don't have too hectic a week planned. If you have, then you're in the right place to take things easy. Coming up, music from Vivaldi, and also on the way very shortly, a track from that aforementioned brand new album of the week, which this week comes from Alexis French.
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And that, should you need me to tell you, is the very wonderful music of Vivaldi, and a piece that we very nearly got to see performed live last week in Venice by the Vivaldi Baroque Ensemble in the Chiesa della Pietà, or Vivaldi's Church, which, by the way, is well worth checking out. Maybe next time we'll get to see the concert. Performed there by Nigel Kennedy and the English Chamber Orchestra. That was Summer, the first movement from Vivaldi's Four Seasons. And this coming up right now, for the first time on the programme this week, is a track from the brand new Magic Classical album of the week. It comes out on Sony Music on October the 9th. It's called 24, and it comes from the pioneering pianist, composer, and chart-topping classical soul artist Alexis French, who, with well over a billion streams across his catalogue, multiple number one albums, and numerous awards, is, I think it's fair to say, one of the most popular and successful performers in the world. Featuring 24, appropriately enough, meticulously crafted piano pieces, which are intended, he says, as a musical companion to the seemingly clockwork regularity of everyday life, the album is an intimate and immersive snapshot of one single day. So, from our album of the week, 24, this is Alexis French and a piece called Grateful.

0: quite simply playing you the very best classical music in the world. This is Magic Classical, the home of calming classics, and playing you music there from the 1926 Jeremiah Weinberger folk opera, Schwander the Bagpiper, as performed by the Gothenburg Symphony Orchestra. That was the polka. Right, music coming up for all of us in just a moment after the break from a video game soundtrack. And for you in just a moment on Radio Premium without any ads, music performed by Voces 8.
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Well, given that I'm not really a video game player, in fact, I'm not a video game player, full stop, I can't tell you anything about the game that that music comes from. It's called Octopath Traveler. I can, however, tell you that it was composed by Yasunori Nishiki, and it was called The Highlands. Right, shall we take a look now then at today's live music guide? Okay, we'll do that this very instance. And we'll begin with cellist Sol Herbetta and pianist Christian Bjarnhout. They perform music by Mendelssohn, Schumann and Brahms tonight at the Wigmore Hall in London at 7:30. The Royal Mile International Piano Series resumes this evening in St Giles's Cathedral in Edinburgh, playing all of Beethoven's 32 piano sonatas across the 2026-27 season. Tonight's sonatas are numbers 5 and 24. And finally, at the Cliffs Pavilion in Southend at 7:30, the Royal Philharmonic Concert Orchestra and vocalists present What the World Needs Now, the Burt Bacharach Songbook. And from that classic songbook of popular music, here is Burt Bacharach and Hal David's What the World Needs Now, sung here by Catherine Jenkins and Jack Savaretti.

0: Well, it's a piece of music, or a song, I should say, that was originally recorded in 1965 by Jackie DeShannon, written by Burt Bacharach and Hal David. That is What the World Needs Now, performed there by Jack Savaretti and Catherine Jenkins. And that brings us to the end of the first hour of today's programme. This is Tim Smith with you until 2 this afternoon. I'll tell you what we'll do. We'll take a short break now for the news, and then I'll return with the music of Boccherini, performed by the Academy of St. Martin in the Fields.
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15: It's top stories this hour. Andrew Mountbatten Windsor's taking legal action against Thames Valley Police over his arrest 8 months ago. The former prince was detained on suspicion of misconduct in public office over his links to the late sex offender Jeffrey Epstein. He denied wrongdoing and is now challenging the search warrants issued on properties in Sandringham and in Windsor. A private High Court hearing will take place on Thursday. Legal commentator Joshua Rosenberg explains.
16: The idea is to look at the processes that the decision maker goes through. Were they reasonable? Did they take account of everything they should have taken into account? Did they take account of things that they shouldn't have taken into account? For example, the status of the person in this case. Did they go through the proper processes?
15: The body of an 11-year-old girl has been found in a park in Worcestershire. She was reported missing at around 11:30 last night and later found dead in Elmsley Castle. Inquiries are ongoing. BT has agreed a rescue deal to save TalkTalk from administration. The group will buy its consumer and wholesale business in a move protecting around 900 jobs, as well as telecoms supply to millions of customers. The deal costs around £400 million in total. The Dumcree dispute's back before the courts today as Garvaghy Road residents take on a fresh legal challenge about the Orange Order parade. The standoffs continued since last Sunday with rival rallies held in Portadown over the weekend. Our reporter James Gould is at the Court of Appeal in Belfast for us.
17: Residents argue the Parades Commission misdirected itself over the PSNI assessment of the potential for disorder and did not accurately reflect police evidence. The Orange Order maintains it has a lawful determination, says it has abided by the law and wants police to facilitate the parade. Meanwhile, a storming later, First Minister Michelle O'Neill will face an urgent question after attending the Garvaghy Road protest, which police described as unnotified and unlawful.
15: And Spain's Prime Minister's called a snap election for next month. Pedro Sanchez says it's time for the people to decide their future. Drizzle in some northern parts of the UK today, but drier and warmer in the south with highs at 23 Celsius. That's the latest. I'm Becky Cahill.
0: Monday morning on Magic Classical. Hello, hope all's well with you. Tim Smith here until 2. As the calming classics resume now with one of the most famous pieces of classical music ever composed. From 1771, this is Boccherini's celebrated Minuet.
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One of my favourites there, fusing traditional European classical music with some vibrant African rhythms and styles. That is the Soweto String Quartet, who got together in South Africa back in 1989. And that is called Sophia Town or Sophia Town. So it's Monday, October the 5th, 2026, as autumn begins to descend upon us. Today is World Teachers' Day. So celebrate a teacher near you if you can. A fine and not always easy job they do, I think. It's World Architecture Day today, celebrating everything from skyscrapers to semis. It's also National Do Something Nice Day and National Be Nice Day. Either way, today is the day to embrace niceness. And finally, and I've no idea where this comes from or indeed who suggested it, but today, you'll be pleased to know, is National Kiss a Wrestler Day. It's true. So if you can find one, a wrestler that is, and provided they don't mind, go ahead, give them a peck on the cheek.

0: And that is the great Daniel Barenboim on Magic Classical. Performing there on the piano, the first movement from Beethoven's Piano Sonata No. 5. Right, still to come musically in this hour of the programme. On the way, music by Stefan Mocchio, also music by Verdi. There's some Wallace and Gromit music from Julian Knott. And then just before we meet our brand new listener in residence, we have music coming up from the soundtrack of the TV series Our Planet 2.
1: Hello, Charles Nove here. Now, according to scientists, the first 60 minutes after you wake up really lays out the roadmap for how your day will play out. So if what you're waking up to sounds like this...
2: Mr. Speaker...
1: That's likely to be the feel of your whole day. 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Now, there is a better way. 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

0: And that is music composed by Yasha Klaiber and Thomas Farnan for the soundtrack of the natural history TV series Our Planet 2. And that was called Murale Chick. And I have looked this up, but just in case you're interested, I can tell you that a murale is an ocean-going bird that apparently spends more time at sea than on land than any other bird in the world. So now you know. Right, Monday mornings through the day programme, not a natural history show. This is Tim Smith. And around about this time every day, just in case you don't know this either, we welcome a listener to the programme who will be our listener in residence. They come on the radio, they choose a piece of music every day throughout the week that means something very special to them, and then they share the stories behind those selections with the rest of us. And doing that this week is a brand new listener in residence, Stuart Hatch, who joins me now from Blythe in Northumberland. So, Stuart, welcome to the programme. Good morning. Before we go any further, and before we get to choice number one, just tell us what made you decide to give this a go then and be a listener in residence.
1: Well, obviously, having found Magic Classical, I was introduced to the listener in residence, which I think is a brilliant idea. And then over the weeks, I've heard trailers saying, come on, you must try it. Everybody should do it. So I thought, well, okay, I'll give it a go. And here I am.
0: And before you did that, you actually found us by accident, I believe, didn't you?
1: I did, yeah. I have a DAB radio. One day there was a software update for it, and the update installed correctly. And then the radio went through all the stations that were available. And there was a series for Magic, including Magic Classical. And since I am a classical music fan, I thought I'd give it a go. And here I am.
0: And what is it about the music that we play that you find so interesting and that you like so much?
1: The novelty. There are many pieces which I've never heard before, and I find it tremendous.
0: Before we get to choice number one, just how difficult was it, Stuart, coming up with five different choices?
1: Amazingly difficult. I've been listening to Magic Classical since applying and thinking, oh, I should have chosen that, oh, I should have chosen that. There's so many. But I've tried to be as eclectic as possible.
0: Well, I think you've got some really good choices. As you say, an eclectic mix. We won't give anything away. I know what's coming up, but that will be for the listener to find out throughout the week. Let's move to choice number one then. Tell us what this is to kick off your week in residency and why you've chosen it, Stuart.
1: Well, this is a piece by Aram Khachaturian, and it is the Lezginka. Now, Lezginka is a type of folk dance, and it's between men and women. The men represent eagles, so there is a lot of foot stamping and arm waving and prancing around. And the women represent swans, so they drift around serenely, gently waving their arms as if they were wings. It's really a visual experience, so I would encourage listeners to go on a certain video sharing site and look up the Lezginka.
0: Okay, I'll make a note of that and I'll do it myself. You think this is a rollicking good tune, basically, don't you, Stuart?
1: I do indeed. I know that Magic Classical is a home of calm classics. Well, this is going to ruin that reputation altogether. But I encourage the listeners to roll back the carpet and dance like nobody's watching, as the expression is.
0: Okay, at the home of calming classics, we don't mind the occasional rollicking good tune as well, and it's a fine way to kick off your week in residency. Choice number one then from Stuart Hatch, who's in Blythe in Northumberland. He is the brand new listener in residence, and this is that rollicking good tune from Khachaturian. This is Lezginka.

0: That is music chosen for us by our brand new listener in residence this week, Stuart Hatch, who lives in Northumberland. Thank you for that, Stuart. The music there of Kachaturian, that is Lezginka from Guyana, or Guyane, performed by the Bournemouth Symphony Orchestra. And I'll be talking to Stuart at the same time tomorrow morning on this programme, and we'll get choice number two from Stuart then. You too, remember, could be a listener in residence. All you have to do is register your interest online at magicclassical.co.uk. You don't need to worry about the music too much. You'll have some time to go away and think about that. But leave us your details on the website and we'll be in touch. And then, all being well, you too can share with the world the stories behind your favourite bits of music and pick up a certificate to hang proudly somewhere in the home and a highly sought after Magic Classical badge. So no time like the present. You can apply right now if you wish. Just go to magicclassical.co.uk. Right, we look forward to hearing from you about that. In the meantime, some Julian Knott, Wallace and Gromit music coming up. Also for you on Radio Premium, without any ads, music by Franz Liszt is next.
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that is just fabulous. Conjuring up all kinds of comedic images, not to mention the phrase "more cheese, Gromit." That is Julian Knott's music from the soundtrack of the film Wallace and Gromit. That was the main theme and chase. Right, Stefan Mocchio's Pink Lady is on the way very shortly here on Magic Classical. Before that, let me just tell you very quickly about the guests I've got coming up this week on the programme. Tomorrow, I'm going to be talking to journalist and author Tony Parsons about his brand new book, already a bestseller. It's called Man and Dog, A Love Story, and it's a moving account of his and his family's relationship with their beloved dog, Stan. And then on Thursday, in the Magic Classical Book Club, I'll be talking to John Boyne, the author behind The Boy in the Striped Pyjamas. He'll be joining me to tell us about his new novel. It's called The Weight of Angels, and it's a fascinating and I think rather fabulous reimagining of the life of Oscar Wilde. So John Boyne on Thursday, Tony Parsons with me tomorrow, and coming up in the not too distant future, well, guests that will include Alexander Desplat, Eric Whitaker, Anton Dubek, Philippa Gregory, and the comedian, actor, and musician, Bill Bailey.

0: And that is the Giuseppe Verdi Symphony Orchestra of Milan, featuring the unmistakable vocal tones of Luciano Pavarotti, along with the soprano Cecilia Bartoli there, with Verdi's Libiamo Nellietti Calici from La Traviata. And that brings us to the halfway point in Monday's proceedings. 2 hours of fine music still to come from me, including a stress-free lunch hour. And in just a moment, after the news at midday, music by Handel that featured in Stanley Kubrick's film Barry Lyndon, the Ivor Novello award-winning TV theme music of Paul Reed, and a much-loved piece by Mozart I think you may well be familiar with.
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7: top stories this hour. Andrew Mountbatten Windsor's taking legal action against Thames Valley Police over his arrest 8 months ago. The former prince was detained on suspicion of misconduct in public office over his links to the late sex offender Jeffrey Epstein. He denied wrongdoing and is now challenging the search warrants issued on properties in Sandringham and in Windsor. A private High Court hearing will take place on Thursday. Legal commentator Joshua Rosenberg explains.
12: The idea is to look at the processes that the decision maker goes through. Were they reasonable? Did they take account of everything they should have taken into account? Did they take account of things that they shouldn't have taken into account? For example, the status of the person in this case. Did they go through the proper processes?
7: The body of an 11-year-old girl has been found in a park in Worcestershire. She was reported missing at around 11:30 last night. The child's death is being treated as unexplained as inquiries continue. No formal reason has been given by the Pentagon after the United States withdrew all of its bombers from RAF Fairford in Gloucestershire. It follows a suspected terror plot at the base last weekend. Shadow Chancellor Andrew Griffith is uneasy about the decision.
13: That has been a frontline base for the United States Air Force for a very, very significant period of time. We'll have to understand what the reasons are, but that sounds a very, very concerning development. Can't be right that we are not able to protect assets like that from domestic terrorism.
7: It's understood the Culture Secretary has ordered the competition regulator to investigate BT's planned rescue of TalkTalk. The group stepped in to save it from administration, protecting around 900 jobs. A snap election's been called in Spain. Next month's vote was announced by Prime Minister Pedro Sanchez after protests over the cost of housing there. And Rowan Atkinson is starring in his first West End comedy sketch show in 40 years. The 71-year-old taking to the stage at the Gillian Lynn Theatre in London next year. It will be combining new material with some of the actors' most famous comic sketches and characters. Drizzle in some northern parts of the UK today, but drier and warmer in the south with highs at 23 Celsius. That's the latest. I'm Becky Cahill.
0: This is Magic Classical. Good afternoon. Tim Smith here until 2. And with the time at just after midday, we can make our way now into the second half of Monday's Through the Day programme with help from the music of Mozart, as performed by the Royal Concertgebouw Orchestra.
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And just how exquisite is that? Wonderful piece of music there. Paul Reed's Ivor Novello award-winning music, to be precise, from the soundtrack of the TV series The Victorian Kitchen Garden Suite. Right, in just a moment, the National Philharmonic will perform Handel's Saraband, especially for you if you're celebrating a birthday today. So happy birthday, stand by for that. Before I play it, I can tell you that October the 5th is also the birthday of the Oscar-winning British actress Kate Winslet. She is 51 today. Michael Morpurgo, the acclaimed best-selling author, is 83, best known perhaps for writing War Horse. And Sir Bob Geldof, who possibly needs no introduction from me, the man behind Band-Aid, Live Aid and the Boomtown Rats, is 75 today. And it's happy birthday to the very first James Bond film. Do you remember which was the first James Bond film? It came out on this day in 1962, making it 64 years old today. It was, in fact, Dr. No, the one largely set in Jamaica and starring Sean Connery, of course, as your 007. So happy birthday to Dr. No and happy birthday to you, as promised, especially for you, the music of Handel on Magic Classical.

0: And that was Sheku Kanamason on the cello, alongside Isata Kanamason on the piano, with Samuel Barber's There's Nailark. And this is Magic Classical, the home of Carmen Classics, bringing you very shortly a look at this classical music day in history. Today we're off to 1773, 1867, 1898 and 1938. The details after the break.
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On this Monday afternoon, you're listening to Magic Classical, and that is Emily Levinas Farouche performing there on the piano, a piece she composed for the soundtrack of the film Living, and that was called Williams and Margaret. Right, I have music by Vaughan Williams coming up in just a moment. Before that, let's take a look back in time to this classical music day in history. We do this on the programme every day, bring you three or four bits of information concerning the classical music world in the past. And as I mentioned earlier, we begin today in 1773 in Salzburg, when on this day in that year, Mozart finished work on his Symphony No. 25. On this day in 1867, British musicologist George Grove and composer Sir Arthur Sullivan began their eventually successful quest to find the lost works of Schubert in Vienna. Edward Elgar's oratorio Caractacus received its first performance in Leeds on this day in 1898. Hubert Parry, Gabriel Fauré and Charles Villiers Stanford were among those listening in the audience. And finally, on this day in 1938, Ralph Vaughan Williams's Serenade to Music was heard for the very first time at the Royal Albert Hall in London as part of the celebrations for Henry Wood's 50 years as a conductor. And we can hear that right now. This is Serenade to Music by Vaughan Williams, played here by the Royal Liverpool Philharmonic, conducted by Andrew Manns.

0: I think that's a rather good prelude to the stress-free lunch hour, which is coming up between 1 and 2. The very relaxing sounds there of Vaughan Williams' Serenade to Music, performed by the Royal Liverpool Philharmonic Orchestra. OK, I've got some film music composed by James Horner coming up next for you if you're listening on Radio Premium. For all of us, well, amongst other things, stand by for Strauss's opening to the mighty Also Sprach Zarathustra.
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Strauss's mighty opening to Also Sprach Zarathustra, performed there by the London Symphony Orchestra. Now, don't forget, every night here on Magic Classical from 10 p.m, we present The Mindfulness Place. 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

0: And that is Anna Lapwood performing there on the organ, the music of Howard Shore. And that was the prologue, One Ring to Rule Them All, from The Lord of the Rings. And that does it for the third quarter of Monday's programme. One more hour to go. That means after the news at one, it'll be time for today's stress-free lunch hour on Magic Classical.
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19: You know, Charlie Bigham says the best things happen when you're not rushing. Take a good marinade. Not much seems to be changing, but quietly, everything is. That's why Charlie rests the chicken for his tikka masala in spiced double cream for so long. Sure, it takes time. But then again, if you're looking for shortcuts, you're in the wrong kitchen. Charlie Bigham's slowly does it.
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20: The top stories this hour: Andrew Mountbatten Windsor's taking legal action against Thames Valley Police.
11: over his arrest 8 months ago. The former prince was detained on suspicion of misconduct in public office over his links to the late sex offender Jeffrey Epstein. He denied wrongdoing and is now challenging the search warrants that were issued on properties in Sandringham and in Windsor. A private High Court hearing will take place on Thursday. Legal commentator Joshua Rosenberg explains a bit more.
17: The idea is to look at the processes that the decision maker goes through. Were they reasonable? Did they take account of everything they should have taken into account? Did they take account of things that they shouldn't have taken into account? For example, the status of the person in this case. Did they go through the proper processes?
11: And an 11-year-old girl's death is being treated as unexplained after police found her body in a park in Worcestershire. She was reported missing late yesterday evening and investigations ongoing. The United States has withdrawn all of its bombers from RAF Fairford. The Gloucestershire base was at the centre of a suspected terror plot last week. Shadow Chancellor Andrew Griffiths is uneasy about the decision.
21: That has been a frontline base for the United States Air Force for a very, very significant period of time. We'll have to understand what the reasons are, but that sounds a very, very concerning development. Can't be right that we are not able to protect assets like that from domestic terrorism.
11: Campaigners and scientific experts are stepping up calls to the UK to ban toxic toys that contain harmful chemicals. The government's being urged to follow the EU's footsteps. Chloe Topping's from a charity which is calling for rules to be strengthened. She's described some of the chemicals that have been found.
22: Stuffed toys intended for infants and toddlers from across Europe, and they tested them and they found every single one contained forever chemicals, PFAS.
11: And Spain's prime minister's called a snap election. It's after thousands of people took to the streets in protest across the country over the cost of housing. Dry with warm, sunny spells for a lot of places today. A chance of some drizzle in the north. That's the latest. I'm Alex Richardson.
0: So it is just after 1 o'clock on a Monday lunchtime, which means it's time now to take the tempo down just a touch and hopefully help you find a bit of me time, which you know you deserve. Coming up between now and two, this is the Stress-Free Lunch Hour.
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And this. And this.

Well, a very good afternoon to you. This is Tim Smith on Magic Classical, using the power of classical music between now and 2 o'clock to do what we do every day at this time, 7 days a week. And that's hopefully help you slow down just a bit and take things easy with the stress-free lunch hour. And getting today's hour of soothing music off to an extremely calming start, I think you'll agree, that was Schumann's Traumerei, or Dreaming. And this right now, as the relaxing mood continues, is the second movement from Grieg's Piano Concerto

0: quite simply playing you the most relaxing music in the world. This is Magic Classical Stress-Free Lunch Hour with me, Tim Smith. And that is John Hall's The Disposition of the Rooms, performed there by John Hall and Sarah Leonard, along with the Dreamland Orchestra. And before that, we heard the Norwegian Radio Orchestra with the second movement from Grieg's Piano Concerto. Right, we'll take a short break, but fear not, the relaxing music will resume with help from Franz Tausch. And if you're listening on Radio Premium, no ads for you, simply more relaxing music from Tchaikovsky.
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And that's the music of the influential German clarinetist and composer Franz Tausch. That was the second movement from his clarinet concerto in E flat. As we keep the calming and I hope very relaxing mood going now with the contemporary music of Pascal Schumacher. This is called Air.

0: And that is a piece of music written by Claude Debussy around about 1877, 1878, while still a teenager. And that is called Beau Soir. Right, music on the way from the soundtrack of the video game Final Fantasy VIII. And then I'll tell you how the rest of Monday looks here on Magic Classical.
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Well, I did mention earlier that I'm not much of a video game player, but if I were, I'm just trying to decide whether or not I'd be interested in playing Final Fantasy VIII. I'll come back to you on that one, but from the soundtrack of that game, the music there of Nobuo Uematsu, and a piece called Fisherman's Horizon. And just ahead of a really interesting version of Nessun Dorma by Gabriel Bagnati, let me tell you that Tony is along just after 2 o'clock this afternoon to ease you through Monday afternoon. On the school run, he's got sing-along music from Aladdin and soundtrack music from Willy Wonka and the Chocolate Factory, and music from Koji Kondo, George Gershwin and Leo Delibes on the home run later with Tony. Fran Godfrey is here between 6 and 10. She'll kick things off with her classical hits at 6. Tonight that has music from Mozart, Beethoven and Defia. And Fran's got a brand new 7:30 symphony across the week beginning tonight. All this week she'll be featuring Bach's Brandenburg Concerto No. 1. And then for the most relaxing and calming end to the day, join us here on Magic Classical in the mindfulness place

0: And providing us with a very soothing finale to today's stress-free lunch hour, that is Alan Silvestri's music from the film Forrest Gump. That is the Feather theme, performed by the Grimethorpe Colliery Band. And that concludes Monday's proceedings for me. Thank you, as always, for your company. Join me again tomorrow at the same time when my special guest on the programme will be the writer and broadcaster Tony Parsons. Until then, enjoy the rest of your day and stay tuned to Magic Classical to spend Monday afternoon in the company of Tony Mimbio.
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7: The top stories this hour. Andrew Mountbatten Windsor's taking Thames Valley Police to court following his arrest in February. The former prince was detained on suspicion of misconduct in public office over his links to paedophile Jeffrey Epstein. He denies any wrongdoing. His lawyers claim the searches of his home may have broken the law, as Sky's correspondent Molly Malone explains.
14: The warrants for those searches were issued by a judge at the Old Bailey, and they were what allowed the police to conduct those searches. And it seems to be these warrants that Andrew Mountbatten Windsor is seeking to legally challenge.
7: 12 people have been arrested after protesters gathered in Hampshire last night as a group of migrants arrived in a small boat. The Home Office says 149 people were brought ashore by the RNLI. Police say a crowd of around 350 people gathered last night. A small number of officers were treated at the scene for injuries. The migrants have been taken to a processing centre in Kent. More parents in England are going to be given help to toilet train their children before they start school. In York, a potty training plan already in place has led to a big drop in children starting school who are not toilet trained. Bob Webb is in charge of children and education at the council there.
15: Teachers have really welcomed this. It's obviously reducing the amount of time that they're having to support children with potty training in school, which means that there's more learning time.
7: And England manager Thomas Tuchel insists he took zero risks with midfielder Alex Scott, who suffered a thigh injury. Bournemouth could be without Scott for around 2 months due to the problem, but Thomas Tuchel says he has a clear conscience.
16: Yeah, 100%. Yeah. I would not have taken any risk, even if it was like a big opportunity for him, and even we wanted him to start. If I had the slightest idea that I'd take a risk, I would not have taken it. We never do this.
7: England face the Czech Republic in the Nations League tomorrow. Dry with warm sunny spells for a lot of places today. A chance of some drizzle in the north. That's the latest. I'm Alex Richardson.
17: Good afternoon. Tony Minvier here on Magic Classical, the home of calming classics on this wonderful Monday. A massive thanks to Tim. And we have some great music on the way. And we'll begin with this, Chopin's Nocturne, number 2 in E-flat. Joshua Bell on violin, Pete Dugan on piano.
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Magic Classical, the home of calming classics, where you'll hear the greatest classical music like this.

How delightful was that from his opera called The Magic Flute? That was the music of Mozart with Ein Mädchen, Oder Weibchen, Bryn Terfel on baritone, accompanied by the Scottish Chamber Orchestra, Charles McCarris, conducting. We have the school run for you and a new album of the week, courtesy of Alexis French, the home run, our mix of new releases as well, and some trusty favourites, all to keep you entertained until 6 p.m. tonight, when we'll be joined by the fantastic Fran Godfrey. Here's the music of Bach. He's Brandenburg Concerto No. 2 in F, first movement. Courtesy of the Academy of St. Martin in the Fields, Neville Mariner. Conducting here on Magic Classical, the home of calming classics.

0: The music of Breton Vivian. That was the theme from the TV programme known as The Madison. I think it's a Western kind of thing. So welcome to another week, and it's going to be a special one. I had a fairly quiet Saturday and Sunday, and a busy Friday attending a charity gala in aid of Black History Month. More on that later. So what do we have in store? A new album of the week from superstar pianist Alexis French. We have the home run at 5:30 for those of you on the commute home. Plus, we have the school run at 3:30. And we are looking for school shouts for the school run. Send us your messages and your requests, and we'll read them out at 3:30. As well as school shout outs, we'd like stories about your school days, including the things you liked, like Bubble and Squeak and British Bulldog. Maybe you have some funny stories about getting into mischief. Yeah, I did all at the time, let me assure you. You can email me at tony@magic.co.uk or text the word classical to 61054. tony@magic.co.uk or text the word classical to 61054. All messages welcome. Doesn't have to be about the school run. Tell me what you're up to. Tony Minvial here on Magic Classical, the home of calming classes. Coming up, music from Sibelius and a whole lot more.
1: 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So if what you're waking up to sounds like this... 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Phew, exhausting or what? Now, there is a better way. 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

Corellia Suite, first movement from Sibelius, performed by the Halle Orchestra. John Barbaroli conducting. I do love that piece of music. And now it's time for something from our new album of the week from superstar classical soul pianist Alexis French. It's called 24, and it's formed of 24 meticulously crafted piano pieces intended as a musical companion to the clockwork regularity of everyday life. And 24 reveals as an intimate and immersive snapshot of a singular day. And it's inspired in part by the many messages French has received from listeners throughout his career. And 24 finds French reflecting on what his music means to those who find solace in it and the cherished moments it has served to soundtrack. He explains, "I wanted this album to reflect the everyday miracles in people's lives." One of the world's most exciting artists, Alexis French has played a pivotal role in bringing instrumental music to an ever-increasing audience with well over 1 billion streams across his catalogue. And this is his first studio album since 2024's Classical Soul Volume 1, welcoming him in a contemplative and captivating new dawn for the forerunner of contemporary classical music. This is Nine on Blue from our album of the week by Alexis French called 24.

0: Leonucci on baritone, accompanied by the orchestra of La Scala Milan. Riccardo Chailly conducting with Rossini's Largo al Factotum from his great opera called Barber of Seville. Tony Minvial here on Magic Classical, the home of calming classics on this Monday afternoon. We've still got some great music to bring you, including Haydn and something very nice from Elena Ruhr.
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In questions of the day on Magic Classical Breakfast this morning, a lack of closed loops leading to Liechtenstein and water would have earned imaginary prizes. 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Charles Nove here to bring it all together and hoping for your company from 7am on DAB+, the smart speaker and the Rayo app.

The Cypress String Quintet with Elena Ruiz, String Quartet. Number 5, Bel Canto, 6th movement. César Sings. And I spent Friday at a special gala in aid of Black History Month at the Guildhall in the City of London. Yes, a very posh affair indeed. Felt a bit out of place. But I got myself a nice suit and I had to polish my shoes. Yes, I had to do that as well. So they were nice and shiny, and the evening celebrated 60 years of Black British arts and culture, especially music and film. The food was amazing, and my hat off to all the great financial institutions involved in sponsoring the night, and to Seaburg, which highlights the work of Black employees in the city of London Square Mile, for organising. Tony Minvial here on Magic Classical on this wonderful Monday afternoon. Here's the music of Haydn, his trumpet concerto, 3rd movement, Winter Marsalis on trumpet, accompanied by the National Philharmonic Orchestra, Raymond Lepard conducting.

0: a trumpet player at home in the world of jazz, just as much as he is in the world of classical. Wynton Marsalis there. He's also married to Nicola Benedetti, don't you know? Accompanied by the National Philharmonic Orchestra, Raymond Lepard conducting. That was Haydn's Trumpet Concerto. Third movement, as we head towards 3 o'clock. Coming up, we have the school run, plus music from Bizet and John Stanley. But up next is the music of Verdi by Pensiero from Chorus of the Hebrew Slaves from Nabucco, here on Magic Classical, the home of Carmen Classics, with myself, Tony Minvial.
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3: 2, 4, 6, 8. 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
19: top stories this hour. Andrew Mountbatten Windsor's taking legal action against Thames Valley Police over his arrest 8 months ago. The former prince was detained on suspicion of misconduct in public office over his links to the late sex offender Jeffrey Epstein. He's denied wrongdoing and is now challenging the search warrants issued on properties in Sandringham and in Windsor. A private High Court hearing will take place this week. Legal commentator Joshua Rosenberg explains.
20: The idea is to look at the processes that the decision maker goes through. Were they reasonable? Did they take account of everything they should have taken into account? Did they go through the proper processes?
19: Number 10 says RAF Fairford remains safe despite the US withdrawing all its bombers from the Gloucestershire base. The site was at the centre of a suspected terror plot last month. Security expert Elizabeth Braw says the decision to pull jets from the base is a significant move.
21: What makes this RAF Fairford incident so interesting is we don't know what exactly those five Londoners were up to and that what the role is that they may have played in this wider threat against the base that was so serious that Americans have to withdraw their bombers from the UK.
19: The second phase of an inquiry into the Southport attacks has gotten underway. It's looking into how the killer of the three girls became obsessed with violence online. Our reporter Jess McGilvery has more.
22: Today's hearing heard how a review was carried out to examine the real-world accessibility of violent material on sites like TikTok and X. The review found violent material was still on online platforms 2 weeks after it had been reported in more than 80% of cases. Nicholas Moss, who was counsel to the inquiry, says they found over 90% of this material had no form of age restrictions, with lawyers representing the victims stating the internet played a pivotal role in what happened. The inquiry is set to sit again on Wednesday.
19: And Everton goalkeeper Jordan Pickford's admitted nearly causing a crash while driving his Lamborghini around Cheshire. He's due in court over it in December. Dry with warm, sunny spells for a lot of places today. A chance of some drizzle in the north. That's the latest. I'm Alex Richardson.
0: Welcome back. Tony Minvial here on Magic Classical, the home of calming classics. If you've just joined us, welcome. We have the school run coming up at 3:30. We've also got music from Bizet and John Stanley. But here's Verdi's Va Pensiero from Chorus of the Hebrew Slaves from Nabucco, performed by the Chorus of La Suisse Romande, Pro Art Chorus of Lausanne, Monte Carlo Philharmonic Orchestra, and all conducted by Lauren Mazel.
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The music of Philip Glass's Violin Concerto No. 1, Second Movement. Marie Samuelson on violin, accompanied by the Concerthaus Orchester Berlin, with Jonathan Stockhammer conducting. 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Here's Bizet's Galope from his Jeux d'Enfants suite, performed by the Orchestre Paris, Paavo Järvi conducting.

0: That was wonderful. Beautifully calming as well. Rosemary Tuck on piano with Albert Kettleby's Golden Autumntanium Infiale here on Magic Classical, the home of calming classics on this Monday afternoon. Hopefully you had a great weekend and hopefully you're going to have a great evening this evening. We have the school run inbound fairly soon, but we've got something very nice from John Stanley coming up next here on Magic Classical, the home of calming classics.
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The Trumpet Voluntary, courtesy of John Stanley. Performed by Lance Sergeant Nick Mott on trumpet and the state ceremonial musicians of the Household Division in accompaniment, Major Paul Collis

0: Smith conducting. That's lots of shiny buttons on display when that was being performed. Awesome stuff indeed. And yes, you guessed it, it's time for the school run here on Magic Classical, the home of calming classics.
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0: And the school run here on Magic Classical is where we come up with the perfect playlist for Magic Classical's littlest listeners as you drive, walk, or cycle home from school. If you'd like to shout out your kids or your grandkids as you're on your way home, email me, tony@magic.co.uk, or text the word classical to 61054. Classical to 61054. Maybe they've won the school chess tournament or made it into the football team, or maybe they just want to sing along to Bare Necessities from the Jungle Book. Yeah, I want to do that as well. Well, whatever the reason, we'd love to hear from you. Today on the school run, we've got music from that fantastic film, Willy Wonka and the Chocolate Factory, based on the fantastic book by Roald Dahl, Charlie and the Chocolate Factory. Before that, we've got Sanson's Carnival of the Animals. We will be playing you Fossils. But we begin with music from Aladdin, composed by Alan Menken and performed by the King Singers. This is Prince Ali.
1: Make

0: And that was a lovely school run this afternoon. That was the music of Leslie Bricus and Anthony Newley, one of my mum's favourite singers, with The Pure Imagination from the film Willy Wonka and the Chocolate Factory, based on the book by Roald Dahl, Charlie and the Chocolate Factory. Sophie Hutchings on piano, accompanied by the studio musicians. Before that was Saint-Saëns' Carnival of the Animals, Fossils, courtesy of Martha Argerich on piano, Antonio Papano on piano, and the Santa Cecilia Orchestra soloists. But we began with Alan Menken's Prince Ali from Aladdin, courtesy of the King Singers. And that's the school run for today. More school run tomorrow. Tony Minvial here on Magic Classical, the home of calming classics. Up next, it's the music of Beethoven with his Symphony No. 2, Third Movement.
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Beethoven's Symphony No. 2, Third Movement, performed by Le Concert des Nations with Jordi Savall conducting. Yes, Tony Minvial here on Magic Classical, the home of calming classics. And the lovely Tim Smith is back, and he's got a very busy week in store. Tomorrow, his guest is journalist and author Tony Parsons. He joins the programme to talk about his new book called Man and Dog, A Love Story. On Thursday, his guest is John Boyne, the author behind the book called The Boy in the Striped Pyjamas. He joins the Magic Classical Book Club on Thursday to talk about his new novel called The Weight of Angels. That sounds really intriguing and a lovely title as well. And our listener in residence this week is Stuart Hatch, a retired teacher from Blyth in Northumberland. Yeah, and if you'd like to become one of Tim's listeners in residence, all you need to do is go to our website, magicclassical.co.uk, and follow the instructions. And if you are chosen, you will get a special badge and a certificate as well, as well as sharing your favourite music with the Magic Classical listeners. Here's the piano of Mischa Rushdie-Mohmann with Elizabeth Jacquet de la Guerre's Suite No. 2 in G minor, Fifth Movement, Sarabande.

Hello, this is Tim Smith. Just reminding you to join me tomorrow morning from 10, if you can, for another Through the Day program on Magic Classical. In addition to the usual bits and bobs, I'll be joined by Tony Parsons, writer, author and broadcaster, who'll be telling us about his brand new bestseller, Man and Dog, A Love Story, an inspirational and moving true story about a spaniel called Stan and how he changed people's lives. For that and 4 hours of great music, join me tomorrow morning from 10 on Magic Classical.

0: Tony Minvial here on Magic Classical, the home of calming classics. And that's it for another hour. We've got some great music to keep you entertained. Hopefully you are having a great Monday afternoon and hopefully looking forward to a fantastic week. We have the music of John Barry, Kreisler and Hans Zimmer all on the way. But coming up next, it's Scott Joplin's Maple Leaf Rag here on Magic Classical, the home of calming classics.
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15: The top stories this hour. Andrew Mountbatten Windsor's taking legal action against Thames Valley Police over searches at his homes. The former prince was arrested in February on suspicion of misconduct in public office over his links to the late sex offender Jeffrey Epstein. He denies wrongdoing. Our senior reporter Callum McIntyre has more on the story.
16: Andrew Mountbatten Windsor was given a surprise visit on his 66th birthday when police arrived at his home with a search warrant, and it is that warrant that he is now challenging. The warrants were issued by a judge at the Old Bailey, allowing police to raid Andrew's property for potential evidence, but his lawyers claim the searches may have been unlawful. TVP says its investigation is continuing and that with legal proceedings ongoing, it would be inappropriate to comment further. The former Duke of York has always denied wrongdoing, and a private High Court hearing is due to take place on Thursday.
15: The US Secretary of State says the removal of American bombers from RAF Fairford wasn't directly tied to arrests made over a suspected terror plot. Earlier, Number 10 also insisted the base in Gloucestershire remained safe. An Afghan migrant who stabbed a dog walker to death in a random attack in West London has been given an indefinite hospital order. Dawood Safi attacked his landlord and a 14-year-old with a knife before going on to kill Wayne Broadhurst in October last year. He admitted manslaughter on the grounds of diminished responsibility as a result of psychosis. Here's Judge Mrs. Justice Cutts.
17: I make a recommendation for deportation. Given the seriousness of your crimes, I am satisfied that your continued presence in the United Kingdom is to its detriment.
15: A runner's died after taking part in the Cardiff Half Marathon. More than 30,000 people were registered for the event, which took runners on a 13.1-mile route through the Welsh capital. And for the first time in more than 3 years, a typical five-year fixed mortgage deal rate is 6%. Any wind starting to ease this evening. Clear spells in the south with mist and fog patches forming in places. That's the latest. I'm Alex Richardson.
18: And it's another Pleasant Valley Monday here on Magic Classical, the home of calming classics. I'm Tony Minvial. Welcome. And if you are joining us again, welcome back. We have the musical Vivaldi, John Barry, Kreisler, Hans Zimmer. Yes, an endless list of quality. But here's Scott Joplin's Maple Leaf Rag. Joshua Rifkin on piano.
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Magic Classical, the home of calming classics, where you'll hear the greatest classical music like this. And this.

The music of Granados is Danza Triste from his 12 Spanish Dances number 10 suite, Manuel Guareco on guitar. Now, I was reading at the weekend that the very funny poet John Cooper Clarke has published a new book of poetry called Have It. He's from Manchester, and during my student days, he was a hero of mine. I saw him live a few times, alongside the young ones, Alexei Sale, and anybody who appeared on the programme called The Tube. Yeah, big fan of all of those. Remember The Tube? Great music programme. Now, I can't repeat my favourite joke by said Mr. Cooper Clarke, but I can tell you that the punchline ended with him asking the Pope where he got his haircut. Yes, happy days indeed. Tony Minvial here on Magic Classical, the home of calming classics. Here's the music of Ludovico Einaudi. This is The Days, Ludovico on piano.

0: the Italian Baroque combo known as La Serenissima, with Adrian Chandler conducting Vivaldi's Concerto for Two Violins in G, first movement. Yeah, on this Monday afternoon. Hopefully you're having a good one. We've got some great music still to come in this third hour of the programme. Kreisler's Sean Rosmarin and new music from Hans Zimmer. I cannot wait to share that with you. Tony Minvial here on Magic Classical, the home of calming classics.
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9: Traffic on the M4 is having to divert around an eastbound closure still near to Bristol, junction 19 to 18. It's queuing with a collision on that stretch. The westbound side is now open though. M40 southbound's open, junction 4, where there was an issue earlier, a collision. The M6 northbound is clearing up at junction 3 near Coventry, where there was a broken down car. And the M25 is improving anti-clockwise, junction 26, where there was a broken down vehicle, clockwise, junction 28 as well. If you're going along the Formby bypass, bear in mind it's still closed.

0: has bear in mind it's still closed northbound by a collision. I'm Nick Arkell.
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absolutely loving the violin of Lorin Mazel, and accompanied by Barton Weber on piano with Chrysler's Sean Rosmarin. And now it's time for some more new music, courtesy of the great film composer Hans Zimmer. He's joined the creative team of the innovative series known as Euphoria, and his CV

He is pretty impressive as a film composer, which includes Gladiator, Inception, The Lion King, Dunes 1 and 2, and so many others. And this new season of Euphoria is quite thought-provoking, deals with a lot of adult themes as well, stars Zendaya, who's also an exec producer, Sydney Sweeney, and Jacob Elordi, who seems to be flavour of the month all over the world on film and TV, etc. So here's something from that by Hans Zimmer. This is called The Joshua Tree.

0: Handel's Zadok the Priest, music to fill a big room, courtesy of the Royal Liverpool Philharmonic Orchestra and Choir. Carl Davis conducting. Hopefully you've got a great evening planned. Maybe you're going for a meal, or you're going to the pictures, or you're just going to slouch on the settee. Well, I'm going for option number three. So if you're going to be doing that as well, yeah, good luck to you. Tony Minvielle here on Magic Classical on this Monday afternoon. We have the music of Mendelssohn inbound very soon.
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12: The M4 eastbound near Bristol has been closed since around 3:30 this afternoon. The westbound side was also closed. That's already open, but the eastbound closure remains, junction 19 to 18 on the M4, heading away from the M32. So, of course, might affect the M32 near Bristol as well with traffic. Looking at Liverpool, well, nearby at least, the 4B bypass is closed by a collision. Just the northbound side in between Liverpool Road and Old Car Road. And thank you, Jeff, for letting us know. I'm Nick Arkell.
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The Calming Classics continue, and ahead of the next one, Charles Nove here to request the pleasure of your company for Magic Classical Breakfast tomorrow. 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

How lovely was that? The music of Jean Francis with Trio Accords, first movement, performed by the Goldberg Trio. Now, I love the music of film, so that's 9 o'clock every weekday morning. I am listening in to the lovely Mr. Charles Nove with Screen Time with Charles Nove, an hour of music from films, TV shows, commercials, and the odd video game. And on tomorrow's Screen Time, there'll be music from X-Men First Class, Fallout 4, and it is Ian Griffith's birthday. So music from the Fantastic Four. Yes, he plays Mr. Stretchy Arms and Legs. Well, you know the one. You know the one I'm talking about. And while you ponder that, here's Mendelssohn's A Midsummer Night's Dream Scherzo, courtesy of St. Paul Chamber Orchestra, Bobby McFerrin conducting.

0: The St. Paul Chamber Orchestra, conducted by Bobby McFerrin. Yes, he of Don't Worry, Be Happy fame, with Mendelssohn's A Midsummer Night's Dream scherzo, as we bring another hour to a close. Just coming up to 5 o'clock, we have the home run here at 5:30 with music from Dilip, Koji Kondo, George Gershwin, and so much more. But up next is the music of Bach with his keyboard concerto, number 6 in F, first movement. I'm Tony Minviel here on Magic Classical, the home of calming classics.
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2: Hi, it's Catherine Ryan on What's My Age Again? 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
15: The top stories this hour. An Afghan migrant who fatally stabbed a dog walker in London has been sentenced to an indefinite hospital order. Dawood Safi, who's 28, killed 49-year-old Wayne Broadhurst last October. Our senior reporter Claire Bode has more from court.
16: The court heard Dawood Safi was in a psychotic state when he attacked three people in Uxbridge in October last year. First, he attacked his landlord and a teenage boy with a knife before coming across Wayne Broadhurst. This particular attack was described as frenzied, random and unprovoked. Wayne died at the scene.
15: Number 10 says RAF Fairford remains safe despite the US withdrawing all its bombers from the Gloucestershire base. The site was at the centre of a suspected terror plot last month. Security expert Elizabeth Brough says the decision to pull the jets from the base is a significant move.
17: What makes this RAF Fairford incident so interesting is we don't know what exactly those five Londoners were up to and that what the role is that they may have played in this wider threat against the base that was so serious that Americans have to withdraw their bombers from the UK.
15: Meanwhile, the US Secretary of State says the removal of American bombers from the site wasn't directly tied to arrests made over the suspected terror plot. Police continue to try and work out how an 11-year-old girl whose body was found in a Worcestershire village park died. She was reported missing last night and later found dead near the cricket ground at Emley Castle. Our senior reporter, Elliot Burrows, at the scene.
18: In the last few hours, the occasional person has been walking past with their dog, with another set of flowers being placed on a bench next to a bunch of sunflowers which were there when I arrived. But it is largely quiet here in the village. A part of the area remains closed off with police tape. West Mercia Police's Chief Inspector Daniel Pilkington said in the statement his thoughts remain with the girl's family and friends at this time.
15: And Everton goalkeeper Jordan Pickford's admitted nearly causing a crash while driving his Lamborghini in Cheshire. He's next due in court over it in December. Any wind starting to ease this evening. Clear spells in the south with mist and fog patches forming in places. That's the latest. I'm Alex Richardson.
0: Welcome, Tony Minvielle here on Magic Classical, the home of calming classics, as we reach the final hour of today's programme. And we're looking forward to Fran Godfrey, who'll be here at 6 p.m. We have the music of Christoph Beck. We've also got our home run on the way and so much more. But here's Bach's Keyboard Concerto, number 6 in F, first movement, courtesy of Murray Pariah on piano, accompanied by the Academy of St. Martin in the Fields.
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Magic Classical, the home of calming classics, where you'll hear the greatest classical music like this. And this.

Declan Wilds on tenor, accompanied by Mickey Smith on whistle and the Choral Scholars of University College Dublin with Desmond Early conducting with My Love Is Like a Red, Red Rose. Gorgeous piece of music indeed. Now, whenever I feel that the stresses and strains of life are getting just a little too much for me, I like nothing better than settling into my favourite armchair, putting on my headphones and listening to classical music without any interruptions. Yes, classical music with no ad breaks, definitely a good thing. 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Here's the music of Ulrich Cole. It's called Man About Town, and it's Joanna Goldstein on piano.

0: The Piano of Joanna Goldstein with Ulrich Kohl's Man About Town. Tony Minvielle here on Magic Classical, the home of calming classics. The home run is inbound fairly soon. We've got something from Frozen up next. And we've got new music from Andrea Ciccolesi.
1: Hello, Charles Nove here. Now, according to scientists, the first 60 minutes after you wake up really lays out the roadmap for how your day will play out. So if what you're waking up to sounds like this...
2: Mr. Speaker!
1: That's likely to be the feel of your whole day. Phew, exhausting or what? Now, there is a better way. 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
21: The M4 eastbound is closed near Bristol, junction 19 to 18, with a collision. It's only the eastbound side closed now, but it's certainly queuing there on the approach. The A1M northbound is stopped by a collision near to Welland Garden City. That one's causing a queue from junction 5 currently, and the southbound A1M is slow near to Durham. There was a collision earlier, junction 62 to 61. It remains slow. Watling Street, the A2 coastbound, fully open, but there was a collision between three cars, hence queues remain heading towards the Bean Interchange. I'm Nick Arkell.
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from the film Frozen. That was the epilogue, composed by Christoph Beck. And now it's time for some more new music. It's courtesy of Andrea Cicalesi, a young violinist who moved to Germany from Italy at the age of 7. His parents thought it'd be a good idea for him to have violin lessons to help him learn German, and he excelled at both. He's sought after all over the world by this orchestra and this philharmonic, and yeah, he's definitely in demand. He's played solo recitals, performed at festivals, and is now signed to a major music label. Here's Andrea Cicalesi on violin with Tim Alloff on piano with the composition Monasterio y Santa Chiara.

Hello, this is Tim Smith. Just reminding you to join me tomorrow morning from 10, if you can, for another Through the Day programme on Magic Classical. In addition to the usual bits and bobs, I'll be joined by Tony Parsons, writer, author and broadcaster, who'll be telling us about his brand new bestseller, Man and Dog, A Love Story, an inspirational and moving true story about a spaniel called Stan and how he changed people's lives. For that and 4 hours of great music, join me tomorrow morning from 10 on Magic Classical.

0: Elgar's Chanson de Matin with Natalie Klein on cello, accompanied by the Royal Liverpool Philharmonic, Fernan Handley conducted. And the wonderful Fran Godfrey's here at 6 o'clock with her classical hits at 6. And she features music from Mozart, Beethoven and Manuel de Falla. And her 7:30 symphony this week is Bach's Brandenburg Concerto No. 1. That's the wonderful Fran Godfrey with her classical hits at 6. And you can catch up with that whenever you want via the Rayo app. Tony Minvial here on Magic Classical, the home of calming classics. Coming up, it'll be time for the home run.
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13: The M4 eastbound is closed near Bristol, junction 19 to 18, with a collision. It's only the eastbound side closed now, but it's certainly queuing there on the approach. The A1M northbound is stopped by a collision near to Welland Garden City. That one's causing a queue from junction 5 currently, and the southbound A1M is slow near to Durham. There was a collision earlier, junction 62 to 61. It remains slow. Wassling Street, the A2 coastbound, fully open, but there was a collision between three cars, hence queues remain heading towards the Bean interchange. I'm Nick Arkell.
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Delibes' Coppelia Waltz, Act 1, courtesy of the Orchestra of the Royal Opera House, Mark Oehmler conducting as we begin the home run. Here's the music of the world of video games, Koji Kondo, Cool Cool Mountain, from the Super Mario 64, the Game Brass, Snowtopia.

the music of Gershwin from his show Crazy For You. That was the overture from Crazy For You. Tony Minvial here on Magic Classical, the home of calming classics on this Monday afternoon. If you're driving home, hopefully it's a stress-free one, very few traffic jams, and yeah, no drama, as they say. But if there is, hopefully this will calm you down. It's by Band of Burns, and it's Highlanders.

0: And that's the home run complete for today. And that's all we have time for. Fran Godfrey will be with us shortly. Tony Minvial here on Magic Classical, the home of calming classics on this wonderful Monday afternoon. Thank you so much for keeping me company. Really hope you enjoyed the music. And join me same time, same place tomorrow from 2 p.m. Up next is the wonderful Fran Godfrey with her classical hits at 6.
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22: The top story is this hour. An Afghan migrant who stabbed a dog walker to death in a random attack in West London has been given an indefinite hospital order. Dawood Safi admitted manslaughter on the grounds of diminished responsibility as a result of psychosis. Our senior reporter, Claire Bode, has more.
23: The court heard how Dawood Safi attacked his landlord in a property in Uxbridge in October last year. A teenage boy was also attacked before Dawood came across Wayne Broadhurst in the street, who was walking his dog nearby. The judge said Wayne suffered a sustained, furious and unsurvivable attack. He died at the scene.
22: The US Secretary of State says the removal of American bombers from RAF Fairford wasn't directly tied to arrests made over a suspected terror plot last week. Earlier today, Number 10 insisted the base in Gloucestershire remains safe. The Shadow Chancellor is promising to make new homes and the weekly shop cheaper through deregulation and tax cuts. Andrew Griffith made the promises during his speech at the Conservative Party conference in Birmingham today. Our political correspondent, Tom Claiborne.
0: The Tories are putting the economy front and centre of their bid to win back voters.
2: So we will cut taxes, but only when we can afford to do so.
0: Andrew Griffith says cutting a raft of environmental red tape is key when it comes to delivering more growth. Unlike some other political parties, there's been few fresh spending ideas put forward by the Conservatives today, who argue UK borrowing is already too high and the government's lost control of the public finances.
2: We will inherit one of the worst economic situations in history. We will have to be the ones to make the hard choices and tackle the debt, to help our country live within its means.
0: Labour argue these plans will damage the economy and environment.
22: And Greg Davies says it feels like destiny that Taskmaster's having its first ever UK live show in Manchester. Contestants on Taskmaster Live on stage will be a mix of special guests and audience members. Any wind starting to ease this evening. Clear spells in the south with mist and fog patches forming in places. That's the latest. I'm Alex Richardson.
5: Hello, good evening. Thank you so much, Tony. It's our turn now, Monday evening, the 5th of October. Hope you've had a lovely weekend and that I can make your Monday evening even lovelier. We start with our classical hits at 6 in reverse order. Beethoven, Manuel de Falla, Mozart. And we start left, right, left, right. The March from Jeremiah Clarke.
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the third movement of Mozart's 38th symphony. Yep, 38. That was the Prague Symphony. It was played by the Ensemble Resonance under the baton of Riccardo Minassi. And Philip Ledger was the organist playing Jeremiah Clarke's Prince of Denmark's March, getting us started this Monday evening. Hope you've had a lovely weekend. Weather been very, very kind again. Clement. I think I'm going to call it Clement. Clement autumnal weather. Plenty of sunshine, a little bit of cloud. Quite warm when that sun is out, though, still, isn't it? Not complaining at all. Little cool in the evening, little cool in the morning, but certainly not complaining. And I hope it was the same wherever you were as well. In the Chilterns, we're all right, Jack. Moving on with Beethoven in a moment. Manuel de Falla first, the ritual fire dance.

0: Playing beautifully in sync there, Leonard Elschenbroich, the cellist, and Alexei Grinyuk, the pianist. It was the second movement of Beethoven's third cello sonata. And before that, Carlo Maria Giulini conducted the Philharmonia Orchestra in Manuel de Falla's ritual fire dance, El Amor Brujo. And those were our four classical hits at six this Monday evening. Another four tomorrow.
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0: Still very busy on the M4 eastbound. You can't get past, but junction 19 to 18, lane 1 remains closed. It's because of a collision that was completely closing the motorway on both sides earlier. Now just lane 1 closed on the eastbound side.

0: from the turning for the M32 towards that turning for Tormerton and Bath. It's just lane one closed. Looking at the M62 westbound over the Pennines, that's all clear now. There was a collision. The M27's opening up as well, junction 3, so that's all coping well, heading east near to the services as well.
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Alexis French and Blackbird Rising own composition there. You're listening to Magic Classical, Monday the 5th of October. Born on this day in 1923 in Pretoria, South Africa. She was the daughter of the Welsh actor Mervyn Jones. Grew up in England. We lost her at the age of 100 in January 2024. Have you guessed about whom I am speaking yet? Glynis Johns, the fabulous, smiley, gorgeous Glynis Johns. She began performing from childhood, had a 7-decade-long career across film, theatre, television, more than 60 films, 30 plays, had an extraordinary ability to move seamlessly, really, between British cinema, Hollywood, Disney and Broadway, with equal success in each. She originated the role of Desiree in Sondheim's A Little Night Music in 1973, won awards for that. He wrote Send in the Clowns, especially for her phrasing. Best loved screen role was almost certainly Mrs. Winifred Banks in Mary Poppins in 1964. The Sherman Brothers wrote this especially for her voice.

suffragette. From Kensington to Billingsgate, one hears the restless cries from every corner of the land. Womankind, arise! Political equality and equal rights with men. Take heart, for Mrs. Pankhurst has been clapped in irons again.

Magic Classical, the home of calming classics, where you'll hear the greatest classical music like this. And this. And this.

0: The London Symphony Orchestra was conducted by Simon Rattle, the finale of Stravinsky's The Firebird, and before that, Sister Suffragette from 1964, Mary Poppins, written by Robert and Richard Sherman, and that was to celebrate or mark the anniversary of the birth of the fabulous Glynis Johns. What a gorgeous actress. Yes, she was born on this day in 1923 and lived to the age of 100. Sister Suffragette, lovely, lovely actress. May she rest in peace.
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13: At OXO, we know us Brits can be rubbish at saying how we really feel. Sometimes food just says it better. Whether it's a spag bol peace offering, a date night risotto, or some chicken soup TLC, you can say it without saying it. We've got you. Just crumble in some of that original OXO flavour for a meal that means a whole lot more. OXO. Let the flavour do the talking.
14: Still very busy on the M4 eastbound. You can't get past, but junction 19 to 18, lane 1 remains closed. It's because of a collision that was completely closing the motorway on both sides earlier. Now just lane 1 closed on the eastbound side, but very busy. Away from the turning for the M32 towards that turning for Tormerton and Bath, it's just lane 1 closed. Looking at the M62 westbound over the Pennines, that's all clear now. There was a collision. The M27's opening up as well, junction 3, so that's all coping well. Heading east near to the services as well.
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In Questions of the Day on Magic Classical Breakfast this morning, a lack of closed loops leading to Liechtenstein and water would have earned imaginary prizes. Tomorrow, more questions, more music, and more of the key information to deal with an oncoming Tuesday. Charles Nove here to bring it all together and hoping for your company from 7 a.m. on DAB+, the smart speaker, and the Rayo app.

Andreas Romberg's Violin Concerto No. 4 was the second movement, and the violinist was Shushan Sirnossian with Capriccio Baroque Orchestra. And before that, Georges Siffre was the pianist playing François Couperin's Les Barricades Mystérieuses, the mysterious barricades, here on Magic Classical.

0: number 13 in our top 100 calming classics, as selected by you earlier this year from Grieg's Peer Gynt. That was Morning Mood. It was played by the Royal Philharmonic Orchestra, the conductor Sir Thomas Beecham. If you happen to be a Rayo Premium subscriber, then you will hear very shortly Laura Wright and John Haywood's Here I Stand, with Laura Wright, the vocalist, and A.J. Moore, the guitarist. Otherwise, coming up very shortly, the news at 7 o'clock after the ads. And then we will have something from Holst, we'll have something from Chopin. There's also Luke Howard's The Closing of the Gates. And our 7:30 symphony this week, that is Bach's Brandenburg Concerto No. 1. We're going to hear that across the week here on Magic Classical. News at 7 o'clock follows very shortly.
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19: The top stories this hour. The US Secretary of State has played down a decision to take all US Air Force bombers out of RAF Fairford.
20: The only reason why you guys are focused on how many planes are at Fairfield is because of the threat that happened last week, but it's not unusual
8: to see movement of assets to different parts of the world based on exercises, redeployments.
19: The Gloucestershire airbase was the target of a suspected terror plot. Five men in their mid-20s were arrested and bailed over the incident, as was a UK Iranian national. Number 10 insists Fairford remains safe. An Afghan migrant who stabbed a dog walker to death in a random attack in West London has been given an indefinite hospital order. Dawood Safi attacked his landlord and a 14-year-old boy with a knife before going on to kill Wayne Broadhurst. Safi admitted manslaughter on the grounds of diminished responsibility as a result of psychosis. Here's Judge Mrs. Justice Cutts.
20: I make a recommendation for deportation. Given the seriousness of your crimes, I am satisfied that your continued presence in the United Kingdom is to its detriment.
19: The Conservatives are promising to speed up building. It comes on day two of their party conference in Birmingham. Our political correspondent, Tom Claiborne.
21: The Tories argue doing away with mandates such as putting solar panels on all new homes will cut the prices of these properties by £50,000, while brand new nuclear power sites in Scotland and a third runway at Heathrow will be fast-tracked if they get back into power. Andrew Griffith is the Shadow Chancellor.
22: We have the plan to make our country prosperous again, getting people into work.
21: Labour argue these plans will damage both the economy and environment.
19: A flight from London to Chicago was forced to turn back to Heathrow today after dropping sharply and declaring an emergency. The airline says the aircraft landed safely following a technical issue. And we could be drinking whiskey aged in space. Engineers plan to launch a rocket with the Spirit on board in 2028. Any wind starting to ease this evening. Clear spells in the south with mist and fog patches forming in places. That's the latest. I'm Alex Richardson.
0: If you've just pitched up for 7 o'clock, just back from work, perhaps just put on your radio, your smart speaker, whatever it is so lovely to have your company. Monday evening, the 5th of October, and I hope that you've had a very fine weekend and a good day today. Monday is Monday, but you know, it's fine. You're there, I'm here, and we have a stack of wonderful music, beginning with Holst. It's Jupiter, the bringer of jollity, here on Magic Classical.
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Magic Classical, the home of calming classics, where you'll hear the greatest classical music like this.

The cellist was Rafaela Gromes. Olga Scheps was the pianist. It was Chopin's Nocturne No. 5 in F-sharp. And before that, the Montreal Symphony Orchestra, conducted by Charles Dutoit. It was The Bringer of Jollity. Holst's The Planets. It was Jupiter No. 16 in our top 100 calming classics. So, how was your weekend? Did you do a few things? The weather was very fine here, and I hope it was with you too. I swept some leaves. The first time I think I've done that, in all seriousness, this autumn. I don't know. A little bit of tidying up before, but the first time I set to with my broom. And I was reflecting that my brother Nick is a bit of a perfectionist. He's one of those, you know, if it's worth doing, it's worth doing well sort of people. I'm more a sort of, yeah, that'll do. It looks better than it looked before. I wish I had the perfectionist streak in me, but I don't have it the way that Nick has. Maybe I do if I'm doing it for somebody else, because whenever Nick does anything for me, he always does it very, very carefully and very well. Maybe if you do it for yourself, you're thinking, yeah, that'll do. I'm tired now. Anyway, the garden does look a little bit better than it did before. At least that patch of it where I swept does anyway.

0: I think that was a bit of a gate closing there, wasn't it? Luke Howard was the pianist, his own composition, The Closing of the Gates. Before that, Bach's Orchestral Suite No. 2, it was a Barinieri, and the flautist was William Bennett. Just gorgeous, the Academy of St. Martin in the Fields, conducted by Sir Neville Mariner, here on Magic Classical this Monday evening, home of calming classics and home also of Tony Minvielle, among other friends here on Magic Classical.
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From the soundtrack of the video game, The Forgotten City, that was more lasting than bronze, the composer Michael Allen. Before that, Schubert's piano quintet, The Trout, we heard the third movement. The pianist was Thomas Addis, Corin Long, the bass player, and it was the Bell Chair Quartet accompanying them. You're listening to Magic Classical, where it's time for our 7:30 symphony. And this week we are featuring Bach's Brandenburg Concerto No. 1 in F major. He wrote six of them, you may well remember. Why did he write the Brandenburg Concertos? Well, Bach met Christian Ludwig, the Margrave of Brandenburg, in Berlin round about 1719, and the Margrave admired Bach's playing, asked him to send some music, and Bach took that request very seriously. And 2 years later, so between 1719 and 1721, he sent off six concertos, each showing off a different instrumental combination. So essentially it was a job application in musical form, if you like. The twist is, the Margrave never used them. The manuscripts were shelved, never performed, and Bach never heard back. The job application went nowhere. I'm sure a lot of people who will identify with that. Anyway, I'll tell you more about the Brandenburg Concertos as the week goes on. We will hear the first movement this evening.

0: first movement of Bach's Brandenburg Concerto No. 1 in F, the Academy of Ancient Music, Berlin. That was the allegro, this bustling movement where the horns immediately assert themselves and Bach playing the instrumental groups off against one another in ever-changing combinations. And that sort of creates that fabulous sense of festive competition. We're going to hear the second movement tomorrow evening here on Magic Classical.
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That was the prelude to Bizet's La Lesienne Suite No. 1. It was played by the Toulouse Capitol Orchestra. The conductor was Michel Plasson here on Magic Classical. The place to be after 10 o'clock, after me, is the mindfulness place. This is where you will hear wonderful, calming, relaxing music, as you hear across the day, 24 hours a day here on Magic Classical, but even calmer through the night, just to help you relax and completely wind down at the end of your day, and interspersed with the music, sounds from everyday life, whether it be sort of walking through wet grass or campfire burning or a cat purring or Barney barking. Yeah, if that pops in by mistake, ignore it, will you? No, it is the place to be, the mindfulness place, here on Magic Classical from 10 o'clock in the evening all the way through the night for you.

Hello, this is Tim Smith. Just reminding you to join me tomorrow morning from 10, if you can, for another Through the Day programme on Magic Classical. In addition to the usual bits and bobs, I'll be joined by Tony Parsons, writer, author and broadcaster, who'll be telling us about his brand new bestseller, Man and Dog, A Love Story, an inspirational and moving true story about a spaniel called Stan and how he changed people's lives. 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

0: The English concert was conducted by Trevor Pinnock. It was William Boyce's Symphony No. 4, The Shepherd's Lottery, and we heard the third movement. Before that, the Philharmonia Orchestra was conducted by Gustavo Dudamel. It was Anthony Hopkins' Stella Aria. 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Coming up, the news at 8 o'clock. After that, the first movement of Beethoven's Fifth Symphony. I have the gorgeous Libera, Nearer My God to Thee, and so much more.
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13: The top stories this hour. Donald Trump's top team has addressed why the US removed its bombers from RAF Fairford. US Secretary of State Marco Rubio says the move wasn't directly linked with several arrests near the airbase after a suspected terror plot. Meanwhile, Vice President J.D. Vance says the decision was taken out of an abundance of caution. Here's former National Security Advisor John Bolton.
14: It could be that they had some information. An attack was imminent. What kind of attack, I don't know. It has occurred to me, one we should all be worried about is what the Ukrainians have used against the Russians. Drones coming out of tops of delivery trucks that suddenly strike aircraft that are out in the open.
13: Andrew Mountbatten-Windsor has been told not to use the King's money to pay for legal action he's taken against police. The former prince is questioning the lawfulness of search warrants carried out by the Thames Valley Force in February when he was arrested. An Afghan refugee who fatally stabbed a man walking his dog has been sentenced to an indefinite hospital order. Dawood Safi attacked Wayne Broadhurst in Uxbridge last October. Residents of an area in Northern Ireland who are objecting to what they say is a deliberately provocative parade will have to wait on a High Court decision. People living on the Garvachy Road in Portadown have applied for a judicial review of the decision to allow the march by members of the Orange Order. Brendan McKenna represents the residents.
15: It's been adjourned to let the three judges come to a conclusion. That could be later on today, it could be tomorrow, it could be the following day. But we believe that all the arguments have been made. They have been listened to, and we'll await their decision.
13: The US says it's closely monitoring the situation after a lab worker died of suspected plague in Russia. Quarantine measures have been put in place at the institute where it happened. And Daniil Medvedev has been disqualified from the China Open after accidentally hitting a spectator with a tennis ball. It means Novak Djokovic was immediately handed a place in the final. That's the latest.
0: You're listening to Magic Classical, God Love You. It's Monday, the 5th of October. We are powering through this month. I'm Fran Godfrey, and it's lovely to have your company. I have got the first movement now of Beethoven's 5th Symphony, and then the glorious Libera with Nearer My God to Thee. 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

Oh, the purity of the voices of Libera, conducted there by Robert Prizeman, Nearer My God to Thee, composed by Lowell Mason and Sarah Flower Adams, and widely believed to be the last tune played on the Titanic by Wallace Hartley and his musicians as the ship went down. Not 100% certain it was that. Some survivors heard other hymns, some heard no music at all, and one or two recalled popular tunes and not hymns at all. But the balance of evidence still leans towards Nearer My God to Thee being the final piece. Just gorgeous. And why am I mentioning that? Well, because it's Kate Winslet's 51st birthday, and we'll play a piece of music connected with her and Titanic a little later on. Before that, we started the hour with Beethoven's Symphony No. 5, the first movement, played by the Britten Sinfonia, conducted by Thomas Addis.

0: Alain Grimaud played Rachmaninoff's Etude Tableau in E-flat major, and it was the B-Rock Orchestra conducted by Dmitri Sinkovsky who played Handel's Water Music Suite in D. It was the hornpipe here on Magic Classical. Now then, that Charles Nove, he knows plenty.
1: Hello, Charles Nove here. Now, according to scientists, the first 60 minutes after you wake up really lays out the roadmap for how your day will play out. So if what you're waking up to sounds like this...
2: Mr. Speaker!
1: That's likely to be the feel of your whole day. Phew, exhausting or what? Now, there is a better way. My breakfast show on Magic Classical is the calm alternative, with just the right amount of news, weather, travel and so on, plus our questions of the day, all wrapped up in your favourite calming classical music. 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

And the 10th anniversary of the concerto One Night in Central Park. That was Andrea Bocelli with the Westminster Symphonic Choir, the New York Philharmonic Orchestra. The conductor was Alan Gilbert, Eduardo Du Capua's O Sole Mio here on Magic Classical. 10 o'clock tomorrow morning, you know who's going to be on your radio. It's going to be Tim Smith. And Tim tomorrow will be talking to Tony Parsons. He is the former NME punk writer turned best-selling novelist and columnist. And his new book is called Man and Dog, A Love Story. Oh no, this is going to have me in tears. It's a memoir, it's not a novel. It's a personal story about life with his family dog called Stan, a Redford, slightly bandy-legged character who arrived after his daughter Jasmine begged for a pet. So the book follows their walks on Hampstead Heath and the people they meet and the emotional bond that grows between a man and a dog. So be ready to laugh and to weep in equal measure, I suspect, when Tony Parsons joins Tim Smith tomorrow here on Magic Classical.

0: The third movement of Mozart's Piano Concerto No. 21, the pianist Jean-F. Lambavouzet and Manchester Camerata, was conducted by Gábor Tokash Noy here on Magic Classical. On the way very shortly, we go very romantic with the love theme from The Godfather. Aww.
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Amanda Rucroft with the BBC National Orchestra and Chorus of Wales, conducted by Naima Yafi. Paris, Jerusalem it was. And before that, the Milan Philharmonia Orchestra played the love theme from The Godfather, composed by the brilliant Nino Rota. We stay here on Magic Classical in the world of films just a bit, because it is the 51st birthday today of Kate Winslet. She was born in Reading, just down the road here, actually, one of Britain's most acclaimed actresses, plays strong, complex women. She was born into a family of actors. Her grandparents ran the Reading Rep, actually. Her first screen role was at the age of 15 in the television series Dark Season. That was in 1991. Her film debut was in Heavenly Creatures in 1994. She won a BAFTA for Sense and Sensibility. That was in 1995. And then in 1997, she became a global star when she played Rose in Titanic.

The Calming Classics continue, and ahead of the next one, Charles Nove here to request the pleasure of your company for Magic Classical Breakfast tomorrow. Back from 7am with the essential info for the new day, our daily questions, and another screen time after 9, including brand new music from the latest Star Wars-derived video game. 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

0: The prelude to Charpentier's Te Deum, played by the Orchestra of the National Academy of Santa Cecilia, with Myung-Won Chung conducting. It was Bruce Liu before that, and Debussy's Rêverie. And before that, marking the 51st birthday of the actress Kate Winslet, we heard Sissel and James Horner's Rose from Titanic here on Magic Classical, where the news at 9 o'clock is on the way. After that, Hummel's Trumpet Concerto. It's the third movement. Gorgeous waltz from Khachaturian. And our pretend tenor, Jonathan Tettelman, sings Friedrich von Flotow. All to come in the next hour.
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13: The top stories this hour. Donald Trump says a specific threat was behind the withdrawal of US bomber jets from RAF Fairford. The Pentagon's confirmed a dozen planes have returned to America safely from the base in Gloucestershire. The site was targeted by a suspected terror plot last weekend, which the US president has previously said could be linked with Iran. He's told reporters the aircraft had to be moved.
14: I mean, they didn't fly out by accident. There were some threats, and rather than tempting the enemy, we'll capture the enemy and beat the enemy, but why should we leave him there? So we moved him around a little bit, not very far.
13: Andrew Mountbatten-Windsor won't be using cash he gets from the King to fund his legal action against police who searched his homes. The King's brother was arrested earlier this year on suspicion of misconduct in public office over links with Jeffrey Epstein. He's always denied wrongdoing. Appealed court judges in Belfast have reserved their judgment in a legal challenge over a dispute about an Orange Order march. Residents in the Garvaki Road want to appeal a decision to allow the organisation to march through their area. The US says it's closely monitoring the situation after a lab worker died of what's been described as a suspected plague in Russia. Quarantine measures have been put in place at the research institute where it happened. Daniil Medvedev's apologised after being disqualified from the China Open for accidentally hitting a spectator with a ball during his semi-final against Novak Djokovic. A fan in the front row appeared to suffer an eye injury. Djokovic, meanwhile, was similarly disqualified for an incident at the 2020 US Open.
15: I honestly didn't see what happened. I hope that person is not badly injured. On the other hand, I also feel sorry for Daniil because I know exactly how it feels to be disqualified. I'm sure that Daniil didn't want to do this intentionally.
13: And the Duchess of Sussex has launched a range of new gifts for Christmas. Meghan's holiday collection includes a basket filled with scented candles, herbal teas and dried flowers. That's the latest.
9: Thank you very much indeed. This is Magic Classical on Monday evening. Look at that, nearly Tuesday. That's OK, isn't it? The 5th of October. Lovely to have your company. Thank you for letting me share your evening. In just a moment, we've got the gorgeous waltz from Cacciatorian's Masquerade, and we start this hour with the third movement of Hummel's Trumpet Concerto. The trumpeter, Sergei Nakaryakov.
16: Fran Godfrey
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Magic Classical, the home of calming classics, where you'll hear the greatest classical music like this.

The waltz from Khachaturian's Masquerade, and the pianist was Iyad Sugaya. Before that, Sergei Nakaryakov, the trumpeter with the Chamber Orchestra of Lausanne, conducted by Jesus Lopez Cobos, the third movement of Hummel's Trumpet Concerto here on Magic Classical. Lovely waltz there from Khachaturian. Just thinking, a dear friend of mine from church who's had a hip replacement surgery about... about 8 weeks ago, I think it is now, and she's now coming back to church, and she's got one crutch she's leaning on and doing very, very well indeed. But I had to smile because I take Barney to church very often now, not on a Sunday, but I take him during the week, and he's extremely good, sits quietly at the back of the church with me, makes no fuss at all. But when the little service is over, he will quite often go and greet people. He's particularly fond of my friend's husband, at whom he jumps up with enthusiasm and loves very much indeed. And then, of course, when my friend comes along with her crutch, hanging onto her crutch and walking very carefully, but I've got Barney on a very, very tight lead. Yeah, don't be jumping up at her, please. So I said to her, this is going to be a litmus test. I said, when he can jump up at you and not knock you over, then you know you're completely better. You jump up, okay, over she goes. No, not quite ready then, still need the crutch. She was sort of amused.

0: first was a piece called The House Cup, composed by J. Scott Rakosi from the soundtrack, the video game Hogwarts Legacy. I don't play any video games at all, but I understand that that is the music that plays during the end-of-year ceremony in Hogwarts Legacy, when the students are all gathered in the Great Hall and the House Cup is awarded. Fans say that it's the moment when the music really captures the feeling of being inside Hogwarts. Now you know. Before that, Bruch's Violin Concerto No. 1. It was the third movement, played by the violinist Randall Gooseby with the Philadelphia Orchestra, conducted by Yannick Nézet-Séguin, here on Magic Classical.
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0: Purcell's trumpet tune played by the trumpeter Tina Ting Helseth and Cora Nostroga, the organist. Before that, it was Suena's A Prima Pulsa here on Magic Classical. Coming up very shortly, a piece called En Aranjuez con tu amor, based on Rodrigo's Concierto de Aranjuez, the second movement, actually. It's arranged by Craig Leon and played by the man with the golden flute. It's a gorgeous version. I think you'll love it.
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Penguin Cafe and their own composition called Coriolis. And before that, it was lovely, wasn't it? Rodrigo's En Aranjuez con tu amor, arranged by Craig Leon, as I say, based on the second movement of the Concierto de Aranjuez. And it was played by James Galway with the London Symphony Orchestra. What a lovely version. You're listening to Magic Classical, where it's time for our pre-10 tenor. And this evening, we have the wonderful Jonathan Tettelman. He is going to sing Ma pari tutt'amor from Friedrich von Flotow's Martha, which is an opera set in Richmond in Surrey, you know. Did you know? You did know.

0: Our pretend tenor was Jonathan Tettleman. The Philharmonic Orchestra of Gran Canaria was conducted by Karel Marc Chichon, and it was Friedrich von Flotow's Ma Paris tout amour from Martha. And that's just about it from me for this evening. Thank you very much indeed. I hope we can get together again sometime after 6 o'clock tomorrow evening, if you can make it. Do not forget that we go to the mindfulness place immediately after the 10 o'clock news, which is following very shortly, and that carries you all the way through with wonderful, wonderful, relaxing music interspersed with sounds from everyday life to help you relax. And remind you that you forgot to turn the spin dryer off or the tumble dryer off. No, I jest. Lots of everyday sounds for you. Into the park we go with the birds at 5 o'clock, and Charles Nove will be along with the best ever breakfast show at 7 o'clock in the morning. Wishing you a peaceful night and lots of love, and the news at 10 follows very soon.
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14: The top stories this hour. Author and politician Geoffrey Archer has died at the age of 86. His publisher, HarperCollins, says Lord Archer died suddenly and peacefully at home. Donald Trump says a specific threat was behind the withdrawal of US bomber jets from RAF Fairford. The Pentagon's confirmed a dozen planes have returned to America safely from the base in Gloucestershire. It was at the centre of a suspected terror plot last weekend. Vice President J.D. Vance says the US has to remain wary about possible threats.
15: What you saw there is the Secretary of War, out of an abundance of caution, trying to protect our guys. We do feel with some confidence that the Iranians are, you know, they're trying to do what the Iranian state has done for 49 years, which is engage in acts of terrorism against the United States and against a lot of other people as well.
14: A 28-year-old Afghan migrant who stabbed a dog walker to death in Uxbridge has been sentenced indefinitely in a secure hospital. Dawood Safi was suffering from psychosis when he killed 49-year-old Wayne Broadhurst and injured two others during the knife rampage last October. Andrew Mountbatten-Windsor is taking Thames Valley Police to court over search warrants used in his arrest. He was arrested in February over alleged links to Jeffrey Epstein. He denies all wrongdoing. Andrew Griffith says he'd scrap at least one tax every budget if the Conservatives return to power. He's promised to back business in his first major speech as Shadow Chancellor, adding that he'd scrap taxes on packing and homes, as well as net zero targets if they win the next election. He's also taken aim at what he calls the Prime Minister's socialist fever dream.
16: Today's left does not even understand the basic truth that you can eat the goose or you can have a supply of eggs. But you can't do both.
14: And it's become even more expensive for most people to buy a house, as borrowing costs have reached a grim milestone. For the first time in more than 3 years, the typical five-year fixed mortgage deal rate is 6%. From Sky News, that's the latest.
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18: The top stories this hour. Geoffrey Archer has died at the age of 86 after a career which spanned both best-selling novels and Westminster. The former Conservative MP sold more than 300 million books, but his political life was repeatedly overshadowed by controversy. He was jailed for 4 years in 2001 for perjury and perverting the course of justice. Our chief political correspondent, John Craig, says his career had its fair share of scandals.
19: The ebullient, charismatic, larger-than-life Geoffrey Archer. Some will say he was a rogue, given all the scandals and scrapes he got into during his life. As I say, served in prison for perjury.
18: The US president says a threat led to the US removing of all of its bombers at RAF Fairford in Gloucestershire. The base was the target of a suspected terror plot the weekend before last. Earlier, US Secretary of State Marco Rubio said the decision to remove the jets wasn't directly linked to that. But Lord Ricketts, former permanent undersecretary at the Foreign Office, thinks there's more to it.
20: I can understand he doesn't want to give the impression that Iran has scored a famous victory by getting the Americans to pull out their strategic bombers without any shot being fired. Equally, I can understand that Downing Street will say, of course, the base is safe.
18: Andrew Mountbatten Windsor won't be using cash he gets from the King to fund his legal action against police who searched his homes. The King's brother was arrested earlier this year on suspicion of misconduct in public office over links to Jeffrey Epstein. He's always denied wrongdoing. Appeal court judges in Belfast have reserved their judgment in a legal challenge over a dispute about an Orange Order march. Residents in the Garvaghy Road want to appeal a decision to allow the organisation to march through their area. The US says it's closely monitoring the situation after a lab worker died of what's being described as suspected plague in Russia. Quarantine measures have been put in place. And Northern Ireland remain unbeaten in the Nations League, but they were held to a goalless draw by Georgia. From Sky News, I'm Daisy Steele.
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1: The
3: top stories this hour. Geoffrey Archer has died suddenly at the age of 86 after a career spanning politics and publishing. The former Conservative MP went on to sell more than 300 million books worldwide. Kemi Badenoch says his death is a huge shock, while Giles Brandeth remembers a great storyteller to the last. Political commentator Adam Bolton says Archer was one of the most colourful figures in British public life.
17: Love him or hate him, it's undoubtedly the case that Geoffrey Archer added to the gaiety of the nation, you know, incredible career, starting out as a politician, never really quite certain about the public details of his autobiography, where he came from.
3: Donald Trump says a specific threat was behind the withdrawal of US bomber jets from RAF Fairford. The Pentagon's confirmed a dozen planes have returned to America safely from the base in Gloucestershire. It was at the centre of a suspected terror plot the weekend before last. Vice President J.D. Vance says the US has to remain wary about possible threats.
18: What you saw there is the Secretary of War out of an abundance of caution trying to protect our guys. We do feel with some confidence that the Iranians are, you know, they're trying to do what the Iranian state has done for 49 years, which is engage in acts of terrorism against the United States and against a lot of other people as well.
3: A 28-year-old Afghan migrant who stabbed a dog walker to death in Uxbridge has been sentenced indefinitely in a secure hospital. David Safi was suffering from psychosis when he killed 49-year-old Wayne Broadhurst and injured two others during the knife rampage last October. Andrew Mountbatten-Windsor is taking Thames Valley Police to court over search warrants used in his arrest. He was arrested in February over alleged links to Jeffrey Epstein. He denies all wrongdoing. Appeal court judges in Belfast have reserved their judgment in a legal challenge over a dispute about an orange order march. Residents in the Garvaki Road want to appeal a decision to allow the organisation to march through their area. From Sky News, I'm Daisy Steele.
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0: Hello, Charles Nove here. Now, according to scientists, the first 60 minutes after you wake up really lays out the roadmap for how your day will play out. So if what you're waking up to sounds like this...
1: Mr. Speaker!
0: That's likely to be the feel of your whole day. Phew, exhausting or what? Now, there is a better way. My breakfast show on Magic Classical is the calm alternative, with just the right amount of news, weather, travel and so on, plus our questions of the day, all wrapped up in your favourite calming classical music. 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
10: 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We've learned that no matter what we've got on our plates, a rich melted cheese toasty or a soft sliced BLT with extra crispy bacon can keep us going strong for the rest of the day. To get stuck in, crusts and all. Because that strength, well, is baked in. Hovis. Strength baked in.
11: 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I can't stop singing.
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14: The top stories this hour. Geoffrey Archer has died at the age of 86 after a career which spanned both best-selling novels and Westminster. The former Conservative MP sold more than 300 million books, but his political life was repeatedly overshadowed by controversy. He was jailed for 4 years in 2001 for perjury and perverting the course of justice. Our chief political correspondent John Craig says his career had its fair share of scandals.
15: The ebullient, charismatic, larger-than-life Geoffrey Archer. Some will say he was a rogue, given all the scandals and scrapes he got into during his life. As I say, served in prison for perjury.
14: The US president says a threat led to the US removing all of its bombers at RAF Fairford in Gloucestershire. The base was the target of a suspected terror plot the weekend before last. Earlier, US Secretary of State Marco Rubio said the decision to remove the jets wasn't directly linked to that. But Lord Ricketts, former permanent undersecretary at the Foreign Office, thinks there's more to it.
16: I can understand he doesn't want to give the impression that Iran has scored a famous victory by getting the Americans to pull out their strategic bombers without any shot being fired. Equally, I can understand that Downing Street will say, of course, the base is safe.
14: Andrew Mountbatten-Windsor won't be using cash he gets from the King to fund his legal action against police who searched his homes. The King's brother was arrested earlier this year on suspicion of misconduct in public office over links to Jeffrey Epstein. He's always denied wrongdoing. A British Iron Dome to intercept drones and missiles bound for the UK is being promised if the Conservatives win the next election. The Shadow Defence Secretary says up to £10 billion would be spent on the system. Students protesting in France are calling for a national day of demonstrations today. Unrest has been spreading throughout cities across the country as they protest what they say is underfunding funding in the sector. And Northern Ireland remain unbeaten in the Nations League, but they were held to a goalless draw.